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Bonjour et soir, guten Tag, und Fiskerma. 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My name is Tyree Kirk, and today I want to show you a collection of songs, stories, and poems from Peru. I hope you enjoy them all as much as I do. The first song of the night is going to be El Condor Pasa by Orquesta del Zoológico, made in 1917. The title translates to The Condor Passes. The Indian condor is Peru's largest bird and a symbol of Inca mythology. I adore this song.

The next song is going to be Paga la Cuenta Sin Vergüenza by Manzanita and his ensemble, made in 1968. The title translates to Pay the Bill, You Shameless Person. Gerardo Hernandez adopted the name Manzanita, meaning Little Apple, in 1969, and the same year he and the ensemble released their first album. The band played an important role in the development of Peruvian cumbia as an independent genre, more removed from its Colombian roots. Manzanita was born around 1943 in Trujillo and died in 2007 in Lima. When he died, his son Gerardo Jr. took over the band, which is still together to this day.

0: There are blows in life so strong, I don't know. Blows like the hatred of God, as if before them, the hangover of everything suffered. It will pool in the soul. I don't know. They are few, but they are. They open dark ditches, on the fiercest face and the strongest back. Perhaps it would be the foals of barbarians Attila, or the black heralds that death sends us. They are the deep falls of the Christ of the soul, of some adorable faith that fate blasphemes. Those bloody hits are the crackles of some bread that burns on the oven door. And the man, poor, poor, roll your eyes, like when a clap calls us over the shoulder, turns crazy eyes and everything live. It pools like a pool of guilt in the gaze. There are blows in life so strong, I don't know. The Black Heralds by Cesar Vallejo, 1892 to 1938.
1: 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The festival has got a variety of programming available throughout the month of June, including literature and poetry nights, film screenings, and music and dance performances. 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Skadne, curated by Gonionge Hagwa filmmaker KJ Edwards, brings together Onkwe Honwe Kin from coast to coast, featuring works by ODMK, Nairi Linden L. Ray, Ryland Friday, Samuel Gaskin, and Radio Juice Suna. 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To wrap it all up, we've got Manup's musical drag show at the Birdhouse, 44 West 4th Avenue on June 27th. For more information on the 2026 Queer Arts Festival lineup, including how to acquire tickets for each event, check out our Instagram page, at Queer Arts, our Facebook page, Queer Arts Festival plus Sun Gallery, or our website, queerartsfestival.com.
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0: The next song is going to be Serenita by José Albiteras León, made in 1910. The title might refer to a village in central Argentina.

The next song is going to be Trattori by Les Daltons, made in 1968. The title translates to I Will Try. Les Daltons were a founding band for Peru's new wave rock scene. They formed in 1965 in Breña, Lima, and are currently still active, although with some new members.

0: A long time ago, when animals could still talk, Fox and Mole were the best of friends. On nights of the full moon, they would sit together outside and talk late into the evening, sharing stories and dreams. One night, Fox revealed his greatest dream of all. He wanted to go to the moon. Mole thought this was ridiculous. He had no interest in the moon. All he cared about was worms. Big, juicy worms. Worms for breakfast, lunch, and dinner. Fox asked him, "Well, what do you wish for most?" "Worms," said Mole immediately. "More worms than I could ever eat." "Well," said Fox, "I happen to know that there are thousands of worms on the moon." Mole's eyes grew wide. "Thousands?" "As many worms as you could ever want," Fox promised. And so Mole agreed to travel to the moon with him. The next night, the two began making the world's longest rope. They worked together night after night until the rope was finally finished. Then they waited for the crescent moon to appear in the sky. And when the moon was hanging low and curved, Fox and Mole went first to Bear. "Bear," they said, "you are the greatest tree climber of all. Please climb to the top of the tallest tree and tie this rope around the moon." Bear agreed to try. He climbed to the top of the tallest tree, stood on tiptoe, and stretched as far as he could. The moon was still too high. Next, they asked Llama. "Llama," they said, "you are the greatest mountain climber of all. Please climb to the top of the highest mountain and tie this rope around the moon." Llama agreed to help. She climbed all the way to the top of the highest mountain and stretched her neck as far as possible towards the sky, but the moon was still too high. Finally, they went to Condor. "Condor," they said, "you can fly higher than any creature alive. Please carry this rope to the moon." Condor took the rope in his beak and flew high into the night sky. Higher and higher he flew, circling upwards, until at last he managed to tie the rope around the crescent moon. Fox shouted with excitement and tied the other end of the rope to a tree, and then he began to climb. Mole stared upward nervously. The moon seemed impossibly far away. But he closed his eyes and imagined endless worms waiting for him there, and slowly and carefully, he began climbing after Fox. Up and up they climbed, higher than the mountains and higher than the clouds. "Fox," Mole shouted, "are we almost there?" "Almost," Fox called back. "Just keep thinking about the worms, and whatever you do, don't look down." But Mole did look down, and the moment he saw how far away the earth was, he became dizzy with fear. He lost his grip on the rope and tumbled all the way back down to the ground, crashing deep into the earth below. And Mole was so embarrassed that he decided to remain underground forever. And Fox climbed all the way up to the moon, where he lived happily ever after for the rest of his life. And today, some people say that on a clear night, you can still see the shape of the fox in the moon. And others say, on a crescent night, he comes down to visit.
1: A sundial which reckoned time 1,000 years ago.
0: The next song is going to be Huayno del Uru by Tania Libertad, released in 1978. Huayno is a traditional genre of indigenous Andean music and dance. And the Uru are an indigenous people traditionally associated with the reed islands of Lake Titicaca. Tania Libertad is one of Peru's most acclaimed vocalists, known for her interpretations of Latin American folk, bolero, and popular music traditions, with over 44 albums and 12 million copies sold. She was named Ambassador for Peace by UNESCO, Comendadora by the Peruvian government, a member of the Order of Rio Branco by the Brazilian government, as well as being a recipient of the Latin Grammy Lifetime Achievement Award for Musical Excellence. She was born in Zanya, Lambayeque, in 1952, and currently resides in Mexico City.

The next song is going to be Rupasajna by Estonian Tina Dunker, made in 1928. The title translates to I am going or I am leaving. It is a traditional song from southern Peru. Estonian Tina Dunker were an ensemble that recorded historical and folk songs in Arequipa, all on April 24th, 1928, for the Victor Talking Machine Company. The session yielded 8 songs, mostly traditional Quechua and Aymara pieces.

0: time, don't you fear death? When you brush your teeth, when you smile, you may not cry. When you breathe, your heart doesn't hurt. When dawn, where is your body? When do you eat? Where does everything fly? When you sleep, leaving in a chair, just a shirt, a pair of pants, in an alley of ashes, from the kitchen to nothing. Hostel of the Sun by Jorge Eduardo Ilson, 1924 to 2006.
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0: The next song is going to be A Patricia by Los Destelos, made in 1971. The title translates to To Patricia. They were formed in the Rimac district of Lima in 1966 by guitarist and composer Enrique de Lago Montes. Los Destelos have had over 90 members up to this point and are jokingly referred to as the University of Cumbia.
3: Para todas las chicas y chicos, los destellos de Enrique Delgado les dedican Patricia!

The next song is going to be Atsai Pura, or High Andes, by Ima Sumac, made in 1950. Ima Sumac was a legendary vocalist, composer, and actress. She was celebrated for her 5-octave range and fusion of opera and Andean folk. Abroad, she was marketed as a mysterious figure, with publicity frequently exaggerating or mythologizing her life. She was born in 1922 in Callao and died in 2008 in Los Angeles.

0: Martin de Porres was born in Lima, December 9th, 1579, during the Spanish colonial period. He was the son of a Spanish nobleman and a freed woman of African and indigenous descent, although his father abandoned the family while Martin was still young. He grew up in poverty and eventually apprenticed under a barber surgeon, where he learned medicine and healing practices. As a teenager, he joined a Dominican monastery in Lima. Because of racist colonial laws, Martin was initially only permitted to perform menial labor, like cleaning, laundry, and kitchen work. However, 8 years later, he was able to take the oath and become a monk. He became deeply respected for caring for the poor and the sick of Lima, often treating people suffering from ulcers and serious illnesses directly on the street. He was said to have been able to cure people simply by giving them a glass of water to drink. In fact, Martin became especially famous for the strange stories that surrounded him. One of the most famous involved monastery mice. According to the story, the monks wanted to poison the mice living in the granary. Martin instead negotiated with the mice, promising them food in the garden each day if they agreed to leave the pantry alone. Supposedly, the mice then followed him out in a line. He also reportedly ran an unofficial veterinary clinic for stray and injured cats, dogs, and birds at his sister's house, where he cared for animals and nursed them back to health. Witnesses frequently reported seeing him float in the air while praying. He also reportedly appeared in places as far away as Japan and Mexico while never physically leaving the monastery in Lima. He died the 3rd of November, 1639, at the age of 59. In 1962, he was canonized as a saint in the Catholic Church by Pope John XXIII.
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0: The next song is going to be Yamavoy o Otra Tierra by Pilar Arcos and Jose Moriche, made in 1929. The title translates to I Am Leaving You Forever. Pilar Arcos was an opera soprano, composer, and actress born in Cuba to Spanish circus performers. She was born in 1893 in Havana and died in 1990 in Los Angeles. Jose Moriche was a Peruvian dancer, singer, and actor.

The next song is going to be Tu Voce Al Sole by Fetiche, made in 1958. The title translates to It Had to Be. Fetiche was a singer popular across all of South America and was given the nickname the Lullaby Voice of Peru. She was born in 1928 in Callao and died in 2005 in Lima.

Freaks of bright crystal, airy beauties fair, whose enigmatic forms amaze the eye. Crowns fit to deck Apollo's brows on high, adornments meant for halls of splendor rare. They spring from knots and tree trunks, rising there, in sweet gradation, winding wondrously. They twist their serpent stems, and far and nigh, hang overhead like wingless birds in air. Lonely, like pensive heads, all fetterless, lofty and free they bloom by no dull chain. Their flowers to any tyrant ruin are bound, because they too, at war with pettiness, desire to live like souls that know no stain, without one touch of contact with the ground. The Orchids by Jose Santos Chicanum, 1875 to 1934, translated by Alice Stone Blackwell.

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2: The next song is going to be El Chiquito by Los Chapis, made in 1983. The title translates to The Little Toy. Los Chapis formed in 1981 and were noted for their rainbow-colored costumes.

Juanito y Olinda le canta.

The last song of the night is going to be Serena by Alicia Manguina, made in 1956. She was a singer-songwriter associated with Andean folk and Peruvian waltz. She was born in 1938 in Lima and died in 2020 in Lima. If you'd ever like to see more from this show, you can find me on Instagram at ephrem.co. Thank you so much for listening tonight, and until next time. Goodbye.

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2: Shalom Aleichem, Alamin. Peace be upon you all. Released in commemoration of Nakba Day, I am humbled to share the debut album from Exiliahu, titled Why Have You Stolen the Blue and White Colors from Our Honest Sky? It is a compilation of songs, each written and recorded in one day, with lyrics drawn primarily from the Yiddish anti-Zionist and anti-imperialist poets of the late 19th century. All proceeds from the album will go directly to my friends from Gaza, fundraising to evacuate their families. To hear it, please visit exiliahu.bandcamp.com. That's E-X-I-L-I-A-H-U. Thank you for listening. Und befreit Palästina, oi mein.

What you're hearing is sound, the medium that glues together objects, spaces, and time. This is J.S. Horseman on CITR 101.9 FM.

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And that was brand new stuff from Secret City Records. That was a new release out from Floor Laurentian and a new release out called Volume 3. You heard the opening track, Flowers, but it's all in French. And this album is currently getting a lot of play. Still lots of stations playing this, and it's at number 8 on the National Campus Radio Charts, which can be found at earshot-online.com. And you are tuned in to Canada Post Rock on CITR 101.9 FM. I'm your host, P-Bone. I'll be with you until 9 p.m. tonight. And starting off the program, we'll hear a few kind of a lighter mix of Canadian music, and the first of which is an artist that I played a few weeks ago, Ellen Froese, I believe is how you say it, out of Saskatoon with a new release out called Solitaire Songs, or Solitary Songs. We're going to hear a track called Closed Game, and this one is currently at number 38. And if you head to ellenfroese.bandcamp.com, you can check this out. After Ellen, we're going to hear the Calgary group Sea of Lettuce. I played these guys a few weeks ago, I think. The EP is called Open Doors. We're going to hear a track called Day by Day. Sea of Lettuce.bandcamp.com is where you can check this out. And once again, they're a group out of Calgary. And they're a four-piece, kind of making some nice kind of more indie rock type stuff. But anyways, we're going to hear something from Ellen Froese right here on CITR 101.9 FM. This is Closed Game.

we're back. That was a Calgary group called Sea of Lettuce, and that was a new Open Doors EP that was just released. Prior to that, you heard something from Ellen Froese, and they have a new release out called Solitary Songs, and they are from Saskatoon. And you are listening to CITR 101.9 FM. I'm your host, P-Bone, and the show is Canada Post Rock. And I'll be with you until 9 p.m. tonight. And starting off the program tonight, we're going to hear a few Canadian artists. And we're going to hear a New Brunswick group called Marianne. That's with an A. M-A-R-I-A-N, theband.bandcamp.com is where you can check this out. And they have a new EP out. Or I guess it's full length called Hit Harder. And we're going to hear a track off of that. Something called Deep Breaths. And then after that, we're going to hear something from Glum. I played Glum a few weeks back, and they have a new release out called Nature Isn't Healing, and they are a Toronto, I think, three-piece, and we're going to hear a track off their new release. We're going to hear something called Your Luck Is Running Out. Pretty sure I didn't play this track, but anyways, I'll double-check. If not, you might hear something different. Soglum.bandcamp.com is where you can check this out. But first, right here on CITR 101.9 FM, this is something from Fredericton, New Brunswick. We're going to hear a group called Marianne. This is a track called Deep Breaths right here on CITR 101.9 FM.

And we're back. You're listening to CITR 101.9 FM. That was Glum with the track off the Nature Isn't Healing album. That track was called Your Luck Is Running Out. And prior to that, Marianne with the track called Deep Breaths off the Play Louder Hit Harder release. And they are a group out of Fredericton, New Brunswick. And Marianne the Band, .bandcamp.com is where you check that out. And currently, it is getting a pretty good amount of play on the National Campus Radio charts, sitting at number 33, and it came out on Monopolized Records. Up next on Canada Post Rock, we're going to move into a little bit more kind of electronic and experimental territory, and we're going to hear the Montreal duo called Ping Pong Go, kind of an instrumental electronic project, and we're going to hear a track of the Smash Combat album. We'll hear something called Pharaohin, and kind of experimental, a bit of jazz elements to it. And this one is still getting a pretty good amount of campus radio play, and it's on the National Campus Radio charts at number 26. After Ping Pong Go, we're going to hear something from Principe Records, the Portugal electronic and world music experimental label, and they have a new release out for an artist named PT Music. Consume a Cow is the name of the release, and we're going to hear a track called Curacao de Pedra. And apologies for mispronouncing this, but if you head to Principe Discos.bandcamp.com, you can check this out. But first, from Montreal, this is Ping Pong Go with a track called Pharaohin.

And that was something from PT Music, and that's the work of formerly known as Puto Tito, and has put out stuff on the Principe record label. The latest is called Consuma Cow. I'm probably mispronouncing that. The track was called Curacao de Pedra, and if you head to principedisco.bandcamp.com, you check that out. Prior to that, you heard Ping Pong Go, the Montreal electronic duo, with a track called Ferroen off the Smash Combat release. And you are listening to CITR 101.9 FM. I'm your host, P-Bone. We'll keep going with some more lighter electronic music. And we're going to hear kind of a colorful set with a release out from Good Morning Tapes Records. A release out from an artist named Cephilium. And they have a release out called Heavenly Hills, and we're going to hear a track called something called People of the Fire Mist, and I think this is an EP, and if you head to cephilium.bandcamp.com, you can check this out, and they are from Tbilisi, Georgia, and very, very colorful, kind of almost new agey electronic music, and maybe could be heard on a label like No Not Fun, those kind of things. Anyways, after Cephilium, we're going to hear something from Patricia Wolf, whom I've played a few times. A new release out called Music to Watch Seeds Grow By, number 9, is what we're going to hear. And we're going to hear something called Sessile Existence. And if you head to patriciawolf.bandcamp.com, you can check this out. And they are based out of Portland, Oregon. They use some really interesting electronics, and they have a really kind of a light sound, and it does sound like plants growing, I would say. But first, right here on CITR 101.9 FM, this is Cephilium. This track is called People of the Fire Mist.

0: It's great. It's too much for a cultural backwater like Vancouver. It just bursts with violence. It's got every absurdity and nihilism of the world.
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0: It'll play off Broadway. 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
2: 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I'm your host, P-Bone. The show is Canada Post Rock, and I'll be with you until 9 p.m. tonight. And what you just heard was a really nice light track from Patricia Wolf out of Portland, Oregon. And you heard a track called Sessile Existence off the Music to Watch Seeds Grow By. And that one was just released and on a record label called, I do believe it is called, well, it's her record label, I do believe. And if you head to patriciawolf.bandcamp.com, you can check that out. Prior to that, Cephalium, and a release out off called Heavenly Hills, and you hear the track called People of the Fire Mist. And up next, we're going to hear something from an artist named Mermaid, and they have a new release out called Dub Forever, and we're going to hear a track off of that, something called Bach Dub, kind of more experimental and dub and kind of reggae type music. It's on a record label called Beer and Records, and once again, that's an artist named Mermaid. Album is called Dub Forever. And then after that, if you head to beerandrecords.bandcamp.com, you can check that out. After that, kind of a more experimental release from Stroom Records, and a release out called Or Sobre Blau, and it's more of a kind of guitar-based experimental release. It's called Making Friends. From that, we're going to hear a track called Rachel and Antonia. And once again, that's on Stroom TV Records. Head to stroomtv.bandcamp.com. But first, something from the Tokyo record label called Beer and Records. This is Mermaid, and this is a track called Bach Dub.

0: weekend. 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
1: Bye.
2: And from the Stroom TV records, that was Or Sobre Blau with Rachel and Antonia on the Making Friends release. And Stroom TV is based out of Belgium, and they're a record label and imprint. And that's the duo of Andre G. Serra and Kieran Leonard. They make up Or Sobre Blau. Prior to that was the dub release from Mermaid. The album was called Dub Forever, and you heard Bach Dub, and that's on Beer and Records out of Tokyo, Japan. Head to beerandrecords.bandcamp.com. And you've already listened to CITR 101.9 FM. I'm your host, P-Bone, and about 45 minutes left on the program. And up next, we're going to hear an artist from Beirut, Lebanon, named Sandy Shamoun, a new release out called Sot El Dumu, and we're going to hear the track of the same name. And that's a new release out that was just put out, and we're going to hear a track of that, and we'll see what we get to after that. I think I'm going to try to fit in another artist, but let me see what I can cram in. I think we're gonna hear, I'm still getting my show planned together. It's still a little behind on stuff, but this came out from the Sandy Shamoun record, came out on Ruptured Records. And then after that, we're gonna hear something from an experimental artist simply known as Lisa, and they're on the Collapsing Drums record label, an EP called Yamaha Dog. And we're gonna hear the track called Contact. And they're kind of an interesting project. I do believe it's the duo of Anastasia Freegang and Koichi Yamanoha, who goes under the name Grim Grim. But together they make up the experimental electronic project called Lisa that almost has a kind of performance art feel. But anyways, once again, that's Yamaha Dog by Lisa. But first, something from Sandy Shamoun. This is a track called Sot El Dumu on CITR 101.9 FM.

Queer Arts Festival 2026 embraces precipice as both danger and possibility. This year's theme of On the Edge asks, what happens when we refuse to fall, when we linger in tension, desire, and anticipation? The festival has got a variety of programming available throughout the month of June, including literature and poetry nights, film screenings, and music and dance performances. Come and celebrate Two-Spirit and Indigiqueer short films and music videos by Indigenous artists from all over the world on June 18th at the Birdhouse. Skadne, curated by Gonionge Hagwa filmmaker KJ Edwards, brings together Onkwe Honwe Kin from coast to coast, featuring works by ODMK, Nairi Linden L. Ray, Ryland Friday, Samuel Gaskin, and Radio Juice Suna. 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

And that was Lisa on the Bristol-based Collapsing Drums record label. That was a track called Contact on the Yamaha Dog release. And Lisa, I guess, is a trio as far as I could tell, but if I could see two names on the Bandcamp page. Kurchi Yamanoha and Anastasia Freegang. But anyways, prior to Lisa, you heard Sandy Shanoon on the with a new release out called Sot El Jumu, and that's a album of the same name. And that one was just put out on Ruptured Recordings, and Sandy Shamoon is a Lebanese vocalist. And you are listening to CITR 101.9 FM. I'm your host, P-Bone. Got about half an hour left on the program. And if you want to head to the Bandcamp page, it's sandyshamoon.bandcamp.com. And she makes some really interesting kind of traditional and modern Arabic electronic music. Up next, we're going to hear kind of a more experimental, kind of minimal beats and experimental rap from an artist named Harrison. And they have a new release out called Taking a Walk and Calling a Car Home on Surf Gang Recordings. And we're going to hear a track off of that, something called Graffiti Towers 1 and 2. And this one features numerous guest appearances, such as Earl Sweatshirt and a few other artists like Taka. But anyways, if you just head to surfgangrecords.bandcamp.com, you can check this out. And that's a New York record label. And once again, that's a release out from Harrison. And we're going to hear an artist named Bryce Bird on that track. After Harrison, we're going to hear kind of a more kind of minimal house electronic dub artist named Sapa, with a release out called Girls on Tour. We're going to hear a track called Waiting for You, and this is on a label called Dub Techno for Life, and it is kind of a dub techno, but it does have some kind of a house and a club and ambient type sounds to it. Once again, that's Sapa out of Australia. But first, right here on Surf Gang Records, this is Harrison and Bryce Bird. This is Graffiti Towers 1 and 2.

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we're back. You're listening to CITR 101.9 FM. That was Australia's Say Pa or Saw Pa, and the track called Waiting for You. And that's the Girls on Tour EP that was just released. And that one was just put out on a record label called Dub Techno for Life, which is the label run by Saw Pa. Prior to that, you heard something from Harrison, kind of a more experimental rap project, and you heard a track called Graffiti Towers 1 and 2 on the Taking a Walk and Calling a Car Home. And that one was just released, and it was put out on a record label called Surf Gang Records out of New York. And that's the founder of the label, Harrison. And you are listening to CITR 101.9 FM. I'm your host, P-Bone. And the show is Canada Post Rock. I'll be with you for about 20 minutes, 19 minutes. We're going to try to cram in as much music as we can. And we're going to hear some new stuff from the Youth record label that I've played a few times before. And the latest is a release out from a project called Duster Valentine, which is the work of a guy named Paul Bennett, and he's on the Youth label, really interesting experimental electronic label that I've played a few times. And I've played some stuff such as Kraker and Element, as well as Hodge and Digit, numerous other really interesting experimental electronic releases. The Youth label is a label out of Manchester, UK. The Youth label.bandcamp.com is where you can check this out. From Duster Valentine, we're going to hear a track, Let You Go. The EP is called Dial 212-06192. They're kind of a house electronic release. After that, we're going to hear something from Mr. White. That's MRYT, a release out, kind of a house release as well, house techno, I should say. And we're going to hear a track off the Universal release on Short Span Recordings. We're going to hear a track called Acuario. And once again, that's Mr. White on Short Span Recordings. But first, from the Youth label, this is Duster Valentine. And this is a track called Let You Go.

we're back. That was a record label called Elements of Souls out of Japan, and that was Mr. White with a track called Acuario on the Universo release. Really interesting kind of deep house artist. Prior to that was Duster Valentine on the Youth label. That was Let You Go on the Dial 212-06192 release. And thanks for tuning in this week to Canada Post Rock, and I'll be with you next week with more great music. Keep it locked on CHR for more great programming. And up next, I'm gonna leave you with I think a couple tracks, and we're gonna hear the first of which is something from a reissue from the record label called Dark Entries Records, whom I play pretty often, and they have a really interesting reissue from a project from the 90s called Pure Motorized Instinct. We're going to hear a track called Invisible on the At Last I'm Leaving the Earth. And this is the work of an artist named Stephen Jarvis, and he's making some really interesting kind of ambient, almost industrial type music, very kind of cinematic and kind of comparable to some kind of like early industrial electronic artists like Coil. Once again, that's Pure Motorized Instinct on Dark Entries Recordings. Then after that, we're going to leave you with Those Who Walk Away, which is a group out of Winnipeg, and release off the Darkest release. And I'll be back next week with more great music. This by Pure Motorized Instinct. This track is called Invisible. And keep it locked. We have Soca Storm coming up at 9:00.

0: international large band, Exodus.
1: Mm-hmm. With his son, yeah.
0: With his son.
1: And that was an amazing opener. Like, that time.
0: And he played his heart out, man. Yeah. I'm not talking. We wasn't just listening to Tiny Whiny. He was playing 2026, 2025 Carnival hits.

0: felt like I was home last night. I felt like I was in Trinidad.
1: Me too, bad, you know? And sometimes some of these events here, you know, a big artist will come and they'll perform a set, you know, and then you're left wanting more, but

0: out.
1: Hello.
0: Party. It was like
2: they went till 4 a.m.
0: It was like 3 a.m. We were leaving.
2: At some point, I ran out of energy.
0: We didn't have.
2: God bless my cousins, the Permels on my dad's side, cousin Hannah, and yourself, Nicole, came all the way from Victoria.

0: occasion. It's not every day I get to play in front of a sold out audience.
1: Hello. For Cass.
0: The band.
1: Wow. Yeah.
0: Big up my brethren, Mr. Caleb Hart, aka DJ Cabin Fever. Caleb Hart was the hype man MC for the evening. He killed it. Those people were hype.
1: And Caleb came over from Victoria as well, right? A man from Tobago. Big up Tobago.
0: But that's right.
1: Reached Victoria, right? Doing it large in the music industry here.
0: Right?
1: Yes. Mm-hmm.
0: Oh, my.

0: Island Fest is ahead of us. One of these, they represent one of the executives of Island Fest, is Nicole.
1: Yes, Island Fest is just around the corner from the 1st to the 5th of July, but the parade itself is on the 4th of July, and I'm making costumes for the parade. So follow me on Vi Vi Festival Fits on Instagram to see more.
0: Say that one more time.
1: Vi Vi, V-I dot V-I dot Festival Fits.
0: V-I, V-I dot Festival dot Fits, F-I-T-S.
1: Mm-hmm,
0: so you have designed a costume.

0: section, is that correct?
1: I've designed two sections. So one is what I'm wearing right now, and I'll show you a couple of options.
0: Take a turn now for the camera.
1: Okay.
0: They are 45. All right. 90 and a 90.
1: Yeah,
0: beautiful. Look at this thing, boy. This is what you call that. Is that a backpack?
1: This is the seaweed siren.
0: Siren? Jesus,
1: yeah,
0: Christ.
1: Seaweed siren.
0: Don't worry, it's not real seaweed.
1: It's not. Oh, wait, you want to come in and show you a little.
0: Okay. Yeah, boy.
1: Yeah,
0: this is like
1: so
0: a.
1: The man could wear the pants.
0: Wait, what? The guy is too legit to quit. This is like MC Hammer. The Hammer. I have all that kind of Aladdin pants here, boy. This is Island Fest. What we call this section? What is
1: it? So, this is the seaweed siren.
0: The seaweed siren.
1: Yeah.
0: Oh, God.
1: Yeah.
0: They say you gotta be careful if you get charmed by a siren. They go drag you down and then eat the water. It's a problem.
1: Well,
0: you get chained up.
1: No, we won't be in the water.
0: We'll be in
1: the
0: water. In the water.
1: Yeah.
0: In the water.
1: So, with these costumes, and I'll show one shortly again, there's so much versatility. People can explore according to their personalities, their vibe, how they feel comfortable on the road. But yeah,
0: so you don't have to wear it in a specific way.
1: I'm gonna show you some options.
0: Okay.
1: You know, as we already saw too, men can wear the pants as well and rock it with your own shoes or back. But yeah, this is the option. This is like the smallest pants. So if you want a little bit of leg showing, you wear your leg pieces as well.
0: That's unreasonable. That's a reasonable thing.
1: And you can wear your top in this way, or I'll show some options later. But yeah, vivi.festivalfits on Instagram.
0: Oh my goodness. And so can people purchase this?
1: Absolutely.
0: Okay.
1: Yeah.
0: And they would be purchasing it to play mass,
1: right? Or you can wear it to festivals.
0: And what's the process if they want to play mass?
1: If
0: you're just seeing this the first time and you think it's beautiful, but you don't know what playing mass is, and you're like, do you join the mass through Island Fest or through this?
1: Who wants to know, but we can talk about that as well. Once I put on my next outfit, let's talk about what mass is, what carnival is, what culture is. But you can also just go to Island Fest page on Instagram. So that is ILANDFEST on Instagram, and there's a lot of information about the parade coming up, about carnival itself, and carnival and parades is not for Caribbean people, it's for everybody, right?
0: Okay, so it's not like the Santa Claus parade or the St. Patrick's Day.
1: No, it's not a parade per se. It's a party.
0: Like we'd have to bring we lawn chairs.
1: It's
0: and,
1: a party on the road.
0: A party on the road.
1: A party. You come to wine. You come to jam.
0: We're going on the road. We're going down the road.
1: On the road, right?
0: We're going down the road.
1: That we do it like how we do home. We party. Yeah.

We going down the road now. Let me see how this costume moves a little bit. Let me see the fluidity of the costume.

0: 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Miss Nicole, give them the website again.
1: VI. Like Vancouver Island.
0: Vancouver Island. VI.
1: VI. Festival Fix.
0: Festival.
1: Yeah,
0: fix.
1: Me.
0: July 1st through the 5th. Is that right? Is Island Fest. Book your hotels. There are links on Island Fest website where you can get significant discounts if you book early. So do that now. We're gonna see. I'll be performing for Island Fest on the Saturday. Nicole will be there. Is there a name of a band yet?
1: So this one?
0: Yeah.
1: So this, we don't have, like, it's just Island Fest, the whole thing.
0: The whole thing, okay.
1: Yeah, the
0: so it's
1: whole
0: carnival.
1: Thing. Yeah, it's
0: carnival.
1: Carnival. Yeah.
0: It's carnival. Yeah. Come and play a mass, or yeah, we're going down the road. CITR, the Soca Storm. We're going to take a short break. We'll be right back. Keep it locked.

0: and we back. We had our costume change. We had our guest change. It is still postcast. We have all kinds of people inside of here. Trini Jessel in the building.
1: Yeah.
0: What you say, King? How you doing, man?
1: Good to be back. Still riding high from the guest show.
0: So give people a concept of the timeline here, because they've just experienced a time shift.
1: Yeah, you know, we have that power, the internet, you know, technology could do just about anything. We came, it's like we just come out from Kess on Saturday, what would be Sunday morning, and now we reach here, it's Friday now.
0: Friday, man, happy Friday.
1: Yeah, blessed Friday
0: to
1: everyone.
0: We made it through the week. Big up to Nicole for coming through. I hope you guys like the costumes.
1: The whole VI.
0: And introduce, if you would, Trini Jessel, everybody inside the studio right now.
1: All right, immediately to my right, this is Mandela. Next to her is Inez.
0: Hello. Pleasant good evening.
1: Yeah, they're both recent graduates of the Capilano stage and screen program. Congratulations to both of them.
0: Congratulations, man. Big thing, boy. Coming to movie screens around the world soon.
1: Big things.
0: So we continue to bring you soca music. We continue to share the vibes that we experienced at the Kess, the band, Vancouver Commodore Ballroom, Live Nation, a Mellow production just a few short days ago. Keep it locked, turn up your sound. If you're drinking, no drive. And if you're non-driving,

0: cousin Ivan on the outside there. Hope you're doing your best. Hope you're feeling well. This is Ivan is one of Kes' good friends. He was featured in this video.
1: Serious.

0: Yeah, man, Kess the band was right here in the Lower Mainland, Vancouver, British Columbia. You're listening to CITR 101.9 FM, Vancouver, CITR.ca. Hey, hello to the people locked on to twitch.tv/RPPsound right now. What you say? Just give us a little commentary. On the big night.
1: Big is not big enough a word. We gotta go again, you know.
0: Epic. I think it's probably the biggest, most epic poker event we've had
1: since Marshall ever. Came through, you know.
0: I think, and Marshall wasn't as packed as this, eh?
1: I felt so. The crowd was extremely dense. There was a lot of energy, a lot of people packed in.
0: Mellow production.
1: Correct. I saw VIP sections that had names on them, but not a single soul wanted to stand in them. They were all down on the dance floor.
0: They spent all their money, eh?
1: You know?
0: And they can't even sit down, Dre.

0: Mel Warner, Mellow Productions, Tanky Flow, bringing in the band, bringing Kesson, putting him in place, and doing the big thing.
1: Yeah, man, this whole thing would not be possible without the great Mellow Mel. Thank you, King, for the love of soca.

0: She said, let me cater to you. I say cater to me. She said, just relax and let me give you the tea. No.
1: So, I know you, as my child, have had a lot of time with soca music and a lot of exposure. And how you finding the music right now?
2: Good.
1: And yourself?
2: It's great.
1: Have you had much exposure to this kind of, this genre of music?
2: Yeah. Sometimes I would go to like a club and this type of genre was like on the entire night. I loved it.
3: That's amazing because it like up until 4 or 5 years ago, it's like you'd have to pull straight. Like they didn't want to play soca, they wanted to play dancehall, they wanted to play reggae. So I think it's so cool that it's coming to mainstream in the West Coast now. And maybe it's thanks to things like Spotify and YouTube playlists and stuff. People

0: clubs in the modern era, correct? Mm-hmm.
1: Yes. I also recognize this one growing up in general.
2: I remember we went on a trip to India. I remember hearing a rupee in India. And I thought that was the craziest thing.
0: But wait, what's the currency there in India?
2: The oh, shit. Rupee?

0: inside the Soca Storm.
1: Won't let no mountain get in the way. Yeah. We come cross the water, been through the fire. I know that my heart will show me the way.

0: part privy to that?
1: Nah, I missed all of that. I missed all of that.
0: I think for the people standing in the line at the Commodore, they brought, they had a party.
1: There was plenty line dancing, for sure.
0: Different kind of thing going on. Yeah, man. Big up Island Fest, July 1st to July 5th. I'll be performing on the Saturday. People tell me it's going to be lit, man. It'll be my first experience of the thing. Did you go? Were you there last year?
1: No, I haven't been to an Island Fest as yet.
0: Okay, well, this is the year.
1: This is the year.

0: a monster. RPP is a monster. RPP makes she a dancer. RPP makes she a
1: Beck, I'm
0: dancer.
1: Trying to get Mandela to explain what this means.
0: RPP is a master.
2: It's a reaction?
3: Yes.

0: like it.
1: What you gonna do when they get in the temper? What you gonna say when they get?
2: Got just under an hour left in the broadcast. Keep it locked. 101.9 FM, Vancouver's CITR.ca, the Soca Storm. 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The Unmistakable Sounds of Marshall Montano, remixed by Travis Will.

didn't see that one. What you gonna do when they get squeezed between our tripod legs? Oh, what you gonna do? 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What you gonna say when they get in the temper? What you gonna do? Let me see if it go down now. 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Jimmy. 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Jimmy, yes. Watch your step. Trini Dressel, thanks for passing through, okay? Go down in the center.

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pick the pace up a little bit. With the sounds of Marshall Montano on the DJ Dylan Road Mix with the Ninja Madness production. Let's go.

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0: come
1: up. Big up all your best friends. I want you to know. Sounds of Miss Nyla Blackburn, family of the originator of Soca, together with Ding Dong, the hit track Best Friend. Now shout out to my two cousins, one who came all the way from Toronto for the event, one from Victoria, Miss Hannah, Miss Sega, my best friend Nicole. Hello, DJ Hernando, love Soca, what you say? Trini Jessel. Call everybody. Are you getting points? Best friend thing. You guys have any best friend you want to shout out?
2: Beck, who is in chat?
3: Beck!
1: You're back! He's going to be performing in the Commodore Ballroom.
2: Chavis, who was also in chat?
1: Chelly's or Chavis?
3: Chavis is in the chat!
1: Chavis.

0: English again. Do you guys speak Spanish?
1: No. Apparently, but Chavis, who might be still in chat, speaks Spanish.
0: Okay, well, I hope he's not saying anything too bad. 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

0: of a lifetime as you're about to have, because it's Soca Friday with your one and only, and forever will be known as, the opener for cast DJ Polanco steaming up the ones and twos. From Vancouver, BC, Canada, this is the Soca Storm.
1: DJ Hernando! If
0: you were there this past Saturday night, you got the experience of a lifetime as you're about to have, because it's Soca Friday with your one and only, and forever will be known as, the opener for cast DJ Polanco steaming up the ones and twos. From Vancouver, BC, Canada, this is the Soca Storm.

0: Room. Joining me on the phone line right now is the one and only DJ Hernando. What are you thinking? Hello.
1: For Cass, yes, sir. What's going on, sir?
0: How you doing, boss?
1: I am doing fantastic. Listening to you going on like the way you are.
0: I just going on and saying hello.
1: Hello. Hola, hola, as we say in Spanish.
0: What's the situation in Fort Erie, Ontario today? How are things?
1: Today was a beautiful day. It was like 22 and sunny, so the weather has turned.
0: Summertime weather.
1: Yeah, we haven't had it yet, but it's turning. It's getting better.
0: Incredible.
1: Yeah. But I gotta say, I have to ask, how was the experience Saturday night, sir?
0: How was the experience?
1: Yes.
0: Oh my gosh, it was overwhelming, you know. To be honest, it's the first time I've played to a crowd of that size. I was pretty stressed out beforehand. I did quite a few weeks of preparation for it, and it was pretty amazing. I mean, Commodore Ballroom, I think the capacity there is 900 people, and you know, they were lit. They were pretty excited about this event. Before me was Kendrick Headley and his son did a pan duo. They mashed up 2025 and 2026 steel drum carnival hit music. The vibe was high, man. The lighting was amazing. The sound system in there is like next level. You know, some people complain that I wasn't on stage. I'm kind of okay with that. You know, I'm accustomed to the radio booth here. There's not a lot of people watching me, so I was behind everybody, but everybody heard me. I certainly heard them and saw them, so it was a treat to see people responding in action to the beats that we were dropping. You know, we tried to play a good mix of old soca and new soca, calypso classics, a little bit of something for everybody. But that space, the Commodore Ballroom, is a pretty special space. I think it was built in 1929. It's a Art Deco theme hall. The dance floor is built on used old car springs. So when everybody starts jumping and dancing, the old hardwood kind of like gives a little bit of response, which is pretty cool. Bars all over the place. Yeah, it was Caleb Hart. King Caleb Hart was the MC and hype man for the night. He did a fantastic job. And the turnout, I mean, to get 900 people out, you know, normally to get Caribbean people out to anything in the city is like pulling teeth. So it was pretty incredible to see everybody turn out. And then afterwards, you know, it poured onto the street. It felt like we were liming back in Trinidad, Arapita Avenue. People singing soca music, drinking. And I think there were three clubs that night playing soca, which is like kind of unprecedented in Vancouver. So, yeah, man, thanks for asking.
1: Dude, I'm telling you, I was so excited when I heard, and you know, I was dying with anticipation to find out what was going on. I was all the way down here in the east. It was late at night, but I'm like, man, my guy must be rocking it right now. You know, I wish I was in Vancouver right now. I said partying with you guys, but I think I was there in spirit.
0: Would be amazing,
1: but I know
0: King.
1: I
0: would have been amazing.
1: Yeah, but I know it was. You got had some. Some of the family support with the cousins.
0: That's
1: there
0: right.
1: As well,
0: what a so. Treat to have Sagan flying from Toronto and Hannah from Victoria, Miss Nicole. It made the vibe that much stronger, and just to have love and support of family in the building. Not to mention my local family at home, Trini Jessel, King David, Mr. Marlowe, the whole crew helping out. Short Man, Miss Elizabeth, Earl the Pearl, of course, Mellow Mel. So many people make this kind of thing happen. They were worried, actually, the technical staff at the Commodore. He called it a critical fatal error with the sound system, where the sound system could drop out at any time. So they had me on. I got to play an extra 20 minutes because of that. That's one of the reasons Kes came on a little bit behind schedule. But thank goodness it never did explode in the catastrophic way it was described.
1: So in other words, you're Plan B.
0: I's Plan B, boy.
1: You're back up.
0: I like to think of it as Plan A, but I...
1: Yeah. Well, I mean, you not only were you the opener for Cass, but you're a Cass backup.
0: Yeah, man, backup.
1: You know? So, I mean, you were kind of holding it down and making sure that anything goes wrong, they're going to turn to DJ Polanski to hold it down for a while.
0: You know the scene. No, it really was an honor and a privilege to play, not only in such a special space. The amount of major acts that have taken place in the Commodore Ballroom since 1929 is incredible, and then to play for one of the biggest touring soca acts in the world to open for them for well over an hour was a real honor and a privilege. So big thanks to Mr. Mellow Mel for that. Certainly memories that will last a lifetime.
1: I'm sure that it was, you know, a fantastic experience for you and for everybody else there. You know, congratulations on that feat. And, you know, I mean, you can, it only goes up from here, right?
0: So, I mean, thank you so much.
1: It's massive street creds, you know, so if anybody's listening, let it be known that DJ Polancer is more than legit and made that name, you know, be burn into your memories because you know the word there.
0: I mean, I'm a humble guy, but thank you so much, Mons. Really appreciate the call and the support. DJ Hernando on the phone line. Kiss the band. It's an endless summer. Ricky Blaze.

on. It's barely even started. 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Who went Sacramento tonight? This is the beginning of the endless summer. I guess by the time this airs, it'll be a couple nights ago. I hope it worked out for somebody.

Hello, everybody. My name is David Dichter. I sing with MDC, and you are listening to CITR 101.9 FM in Vancouver. And I hope you have a great day, and kill the cop in yourself, and hopefully the rest will follow.

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0: Catran. 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Macaque lanzoto, o tendere bosso. Mama.
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0: 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We'll see you then.
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0: Meadmore.
1: That's right, Glenn Meadmore. You a fan?
2: Thank you, caller, and doot-doo-loot-doo.
1: Is that guy still calling? Like, didn't he call, like, 10 years ago and do
2: yes,
1: that?
2: Yes, yes. And you can
1: does
2: call
1: he do that every
2: if you're
1: week?
2: Listening. Yes.
1: Every week he does that.
2: For the past 31 years. Wow. 604-822-2487, 604-UBC-CATR. If you want to talk to...
3: Hey, hey.
0: Know what I mean?
3: Hey, hey, hey.
4: CITR.
5: I'm talking about you are receiving a transmission of the living spirit through a lineage. And you don't have to know all the words to receive the transmission. I'm talking about you are receiving a transmission of the living spirit through a lineage. And you don't have to know all the words to receive the transmission. I'm talking about you are receiving a transmission of the living spirit through a lineage. And you don't have to know all the words to receive the lineage.

0: As a station, we believe in playing content with artistic and cultural merit, and sometimes that category includes material which can be construed as offensive. For those who have children nearby or are sensitive to provocative material, the following broadcast may have strong language, themes, or be otherwise objectionable. Please consider tuning out and revisiting CITR after this program.
1: Michael Jackson.
2: You spattered mud all over my dress with your old bicycle.
1: Paul McCartney and Michael Jackson.
3: Gee, Carol, those mud saints will never wash out.
1: Bruce Springsteen.
2: Oh, Gene, what am I going to do?
1: Van Halen.
2: Oh, I'm sorry, Carol. You were too close.
1: Tina Turner.
2: Sorry. What good does that do?
1: David Bowie.
2: You know you aren't supposed to be riding your bike during lunch hour.
1: Prince.

0: the judgment of the sacred fire in this hour before the throne of Almighty God.
1: Hey, hey, hey, hey, hey, hey, hey. Yeah.
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1: Bands, bands, bands. That's a... Bands, bands.

0: As a station, we believe in playing content with artistic and cultural merit, and sometimes that category includes material which can be construed as offensive. For those who have children nearby or are sensitive to provocative material, the following broadcast may have strong language, themes, or be otherwise objectionable. Please consider tuning out and revisiting CITR after this program.
1: All right, I'm gonna do it. I'm gonna do it wrong. I'm about to spit in this mic like freestyle elfin, you know?
2: Okay. Wait, hold on. Does this make sense?
1: No, but who cares? All right, let's go. Finally, we. You're not even gonna last. All right. Victoria's pretty good, not bad festival, fountain, just back from France. Montreal? What the f***?
2: It's a script!
1: I couldn't even... What? Victoria's pretty good, not bad festival. Fountain just back from France. What are you even saying here? Oh, you're trying to say these are the things featured in this one. You should probably specify that. Because even a f***ing elf couldn't understand that, okay?
0: Think you can do better than an elf? At CITR, we want to have a variety of voices on the air. Want to write scripts? Do some voice acting? Broadcast your creativity? Volunteer with the CITR production department. No experience? We can also train you in everything required. Send an email to psas@citr.ca to learn more. And don't wait to get your voice on the air.
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0: there is still no such reality as something for nothing.
1: I want it.
0: And I'll have it.
2: They changed my pine saw.
3: I realize
1: that I can better achieve my objectives
3: in life.
2: They changed my pine saw.
1: By means of a strong, purposeful, positive will.
2: They changed my pine saw. How can they improve?
1: I know that with dynamic power of will, I can achieve whatever I desire.
2: How can they improve my pine saw? How can they improve my pine saw? They improved my pine saw.
1: I developed the directing power of my mind by maintaining the positive and determined mental attitude to all.
3: I can and I will.
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0: 喝。
1: As a station, we believe in playing content with artistic and cultural merit, and sometimes that category includes material which can be construed as offensive. For those who have children nearby or are sensitive to provocative material, the following broadcast may have strong language, themes, or be otherwise objectionable. Please consider tuning out and revisiting CITR after this program.
2: Michael Jackson.
0: You better mud all over my dress with your old bicycle.
2: Paul McCartney and Michael Jackson.
0: Gee, Carol, those mud saints will never wash out.
2: Bruce Springsteen.
0: Oh, Gene, what am I going to do?
2: Van Halen.
0: Oh, I'm sorry, Carol. You were too close.
2: Tina Turner.
0: Sorry. What good does that do?
2: David Bowie.
0: You know you aren't supposed to be riding your bike during lunch hour.
2: Prince.

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0: or whom we call forth the judgment of the sacred fire in this hour before the throne of Almighty God.
1: Hey, hey, hey, hey, hey, hey, hey. Yeah.
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0: Meadmore.
1: That's right, Glenn Meadmore. You a fan?
2: Thank you, caller, and doot-doo-loot-doo.
1: Is that guy still calling? Like, didn't he call, like, 10 years ago and do
2: yes,
1: that?
2: Yes, yes. And you can
1: does
2: call
1: he do that every
2: if you're
1: week?
2: Listening. Yes.
1: Every week he does that.
2: For the past 31 years.
1: Wow.
2: 604-822-2487, 604-UBC-CITR. If you want to talk to...
3: Hey!
0: Know what I mean?
3: CITR.
4: What I'm talking about, you are receiving a transmission of the living spirit through a lineage. And you don't have to know all the words to receive the transmission. What I'm talking about, you are receiving a transmission of the living spirit through a lineage. And you don't have to know all the words to receive the transmission. I'm talking about you are receiving a transmission of the living spirit through a lineage. And you don't have to know all the words to receive the transmission.
5: Keep on rocking.

0: It feels like you're in the middle of fog, gray fog, and that you can't see more than 1 or 2 feet in any direction. You feel trapped and you can't get out. There's nowhere to go. No matter how many feet you take in any direction, you can't see through the fog. And pretty soon you just stay in one place because there's nowhere to go.
1: When I get extremely stressed out and frustrated, it's
2: really hey, UBC students, juggling assignments, exams, work, and relationships can feel overwhelming, but you're not alone.
1: The box and climb out and just break out the walls of the box and just get my work done.
2: UBC has mental health resources to support you every step of the way. Not sure where to start? The Wellness Info Desk has your back.
3: I had a steady running feeling of I can't stand this pressure. That if one more thing's happened, that's going to be it, and I'll explode. I never really exploded to where I would damage anything or any permanent relationship, but I always felt I was on the verge of ready to kill.
2: To get personalized guidance on mental health resources available to you, or if you have any general questions, call the number 604-822-8450. 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Remember, taking care of your mental health is just as important as everything else on your to-do list. 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
0: So stressed out that I was missing work. I wasn't wanting to spend time with my child. I was very irritable with my husband. I was not able to get simple things done around the house, such as washing dishes, cleaning the house. I was becoming so stressed that it was becoming difficult to get through a day.

0: As a station, we believe in playing content with artistic and cultural merit, and sometimes that category includes material which can be construed as offensive. For those who have children nearby or are sensitive to provocative material, the following broadcast may have strong language, themes, or be otherwise objectionable. Please consider tuning out and revisiting CITR after this program.
1: I'm gonna do it wrong. I'm about to spit in this mic like freestyle elfin, you know?
2: Okay. Wait, hold on. Does this make sense?
1: No, but who cares? All right, let's go. Finally, we... You're not even gonna last. All right. Victoria's pretty good, not bad festival, fountain, just back from France, Montreal. What?
2: It's the script.
1: I couldn't even. What? Victoria's pretty good, not bad festival. Okay. Fountain okay, just fine. Back from France. What are you even saying here? Oh, you're trying to say these are the things featured in this one. You should probably specify that, because even a fucking elf couldn't understand that. Okay.
0: Think you can do better than an elf? At CITR, we want to have a variety of voices on the air. Want to write scripts? Do some voice acting? Broadcast your creativity? Volunteer with the CITR production department. No experience? We can also train you in everything required. Send an email to psas@citr.ca to learn more. And don't wait to get your voice on the air.
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0: What we're talking about, you are receiving a transmission of the living spirit through a lineage. 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
2: I feel that I am merely an agent giving you some keys which have been given to me to pass on to you. 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
7: 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Yeah.

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0: And I'll have it.
2: They changed my pine saw.
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1: They change my mindset.
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1: They change my mindset. How can they improve?
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1: How can they improve my mindset? 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
0: I develop.
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Queer Arts Festival 2026 embraces precipice as both danger and possibility. This year's theme of On the Edge asks, what happens when we refuse to fall, when we linger in tension, desire, and anticipation? The festival has got a variety of programming available throughout the month of June, including literature and poetry nights, film screenings, and music and dance performances. Showcasing local 2S LGBTQIA+ artists, the Queer Arts Festival Community Art Show honors the legacy of Pride in Art founder, activist, and Two-Spirit artist Robbie Hong. Join us for the Art Party exhibition opening at Some Gallery, 268 Kiefer Street, on June 5th from 7 to 10 p.m. In case you miss it, the exhibitions will be open until June 27th. To wrap it all up, we've got Man Up's musical drag show at the Birdhouse, 44 West 4th Avenue, on June 27th. For more information on the 2026 Queer Arts Festival lineup, including how to acquire tickets for each event, check out our Instagram page, at Queer Arts, our Facebook page, Queer Arts Festival plus Some Gallery, or our website, queerartsfestival.com.

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1: 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Right now you're rocking with Jules Andre Brown, Rolly Rails, Jamal Steels, and Horsepower. You know what it is, all right?
2: 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I want to shout out Crimes and Treasons Radio, man. 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

Yeah, it's 8 o'clock on Saturday, the 6th of June, 2026. And time for another edition of the Saturday Edge on Folk with me, Steve Edge, with you for the next 4 hours, presenting some really fine roots music from all around the world, and of course starting with music for a found harmonium.

wonderful Baseko Kiate and Ngoni Ba from their Omiri track there called Deli. Also from Mali, we heard a much more recent track from Neba Solo and Benega Diakite, track called Gine Mogatiki. That's from the Songlines magazine, Top of the World, number 216. Came out earlier this year. And of course, Patrick Street, Music for a Found Harmonium, the theme music for this show for many decades now, from the album Irish Times. All right, more music now from Africa. This is Votia, a great singer from La Réunion. Her debut albums were Via Caz, and this is the title track from it. Then we got a track from Brazil. It's an interesting Brazilian track because Mauricio Tagliari is joined by Alessandra Leao and Senegal's Orchestra Baobab. Very cool. This is a track called Saracura Cura with a special guest Victoria dos Santos. And then new music from Kemi Diabate from the latest Putumayo Discovery CD, African Sojourn. Starting with Votia, Via Caz on CITR.

yes, the question of the day. Kode, where do you take my heart? Kimi Jabate from Guinea-Bissau, from the African Sojourn CD from Putumayo Discovery. Before that, Sarakura Kura from Mauricio Tagliari, special guest Victoria Dos Santos and Orchestra Baobab and Alessandra Leao. Fine single that came out last year. And we started that set with La Reunion singer Votia, Via Caz, title track from her debut album. We're going back to La Reunion. Now, this is another woman from there, Yael Trulez. And she's again on the African Sojourn CD, the new one from Putumayo Discovery, Zanako, My Child. And then a bit of Canadian content as Constantinople, great roots band from Ontario, teams up with Ablaye Sissoko from Senegal and Kia Tabassian from the wonderful album Estuaire, Malong. And then a vintage desert blues track from Tammy Crest, the Pink Floyd of the Desert.

Jimmy Crest. They have been called the Pink Floyd of the Desert from their album Tom of Tate, Amidin in Tad Adunia. Create some desert blues there for you. Ablaze is Soko before that with the Canadian band Constantinople from the album Estuaire My Long. And we started that set with gorgeous singer Yael Trulez from La Reunion. Zanako, My Child, from the African Sojourn Putumayo Discovery CD, the latest one in that series. Great series. Gives me lots of new music for this show to treat your ears with as well. Some more desert blues now. This is Tenariwen with special guest Jose Gonzalez from their latest album, Hogar. This is Emidiwan Takyadam. And then Sawad Massi, exiled Algerian singer living in France, from her great new album, Zagate, Things Are Getting Worse, title track. And a bit more Canadian music from the Persian-Canadian singer Pariza Karimi Molan, who's based in Montreal, teaming up with Tehrani Drum from the great album Unveiled, starting with Tinariwen, Emidiwan Takyadam.

0: beautiful singer Parisa Karimi Molan, Persian singer based in Montreal, from the album Unveiled, Sari Golin. Before that, another gorgeous singer, Soad Massi, from the new album Zagate, Things Are Getting Worse. And we started with Tenarewen and special guest Jose Gonzalez from their album Hoga, Imidiwan Takiedam. So we're going to change up a bit here. We get some blues from Taj Mahal and the Phantom Blues Band, the title track from the new album Time, song written but never recorded by the late Bill Withers, but recorded now by Taj Mahal and company. And then some great Cajun swamp pop from the Revelers, from their latest album, Au Bout de la Rivière.
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beautiful groove there from the Revelers, the album At the End of the River, Au Bout de la Rivière, that is, Beg the Amount, and Bonsoir Petit Monde, from the same album, the Revelers, coming back to town for the first time in, what, 7 years? At the end of August, looking forward to seeing them again, great band from Louisiana. Before that was Taj Mahal and the Phantom Blues Band, the title track from the new album, Time, written and never recorded by the late, great Bill Withers, but finally get to hear that song now from Taj and company. Well, here's a great Canadian song. Well, you can call it a Canadian anthem because it's called Anthem, written by Leonard Cohen, sung here by the marvellous Mavis Staples from her latest recording, Sad and Beautiful World. And music from William Prince from his latest album, Further from the Country. And then a Billy Bragg track, a classic from his Roaring 40th anniversary celebration album. Billy Bragg coming to the Vancouver Folk Music Festival next month. Yes, next month, July next month. Time flies when you're having fun.

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I don't even know his name. Now he's just another link in a thousand miles of chain. There's a thousand miles of chain reminding me of bad things, rattling like a snake, tattooed on my skin and in my veins. Hear chatter like some gold teeth trying to control me.

classic that is. Billy Bragg, Levi Stubbs Tears from his Roaring 40 album. Billy Bragg going to be at the Vancouver Folk Music Festival next month. William Prince before that, 1,000 Miles of Chain from his latest album, Further from the Country. Marvellous. And Mavis Staples, a great version of Leonard Cohen's Anthem from her Sad and Beautiful World CD. Here's another artist coming to the Vancouver Folk Music Festival, another great singer-songwriter from England, Teddy Thompson, from the new album Never Be the Same. So this is Heartache. And then some Quebecois bluegrass from Véranda, from their self-titled debut album, Yodel Bleu Numéro 2, or Blue Yodel Number 2. And then some bluegrass from further west, from Jake Vardaland from Saskatchewan, title track from his latest album, One More Dollar to Go, starting with Teddy Thompson.

bluegrass musician, singer-songwriter from Saskatchewan, Jake Vaderland. His band put on a great show just before Christmas, and love to see them again. Amazing. From their latest album, One More Dollar to Go, that was the title track. Before that, from Quebec, Vérandaire, bluegrass en français, Yodel Bleu numéro 2. And Teddy Thompson started that set, So This Is Heartache, from the brand new album Never Be the Same. Interesting album cover, because he's got like 20 pictures of himself, and no two pictures are the same. Clever man. Teddy Thompson, going to be at the Vancouver Folk Festival next month. New music now from Alan Dobb, BC songwriter, is really a great new album. It's called The Afterlife Sessions. It's recorded at the Afterlife Studios. It used to be Mushroom on West 6th. And a song here called Rocks to Pick. And then another fine Western Canadian songwriter, Leroy Stagger, from his brand new album, Pilgrimage, Swimming Back to You. You can swim back in the Kitsilano Pool now as well. They just refilled it. The other day. Anyway, Leroy Stagger, the album Pilgrimage, produced and all the songs co-written with Joel Plaskett. And Leroy Stagger is going to be launching that album at The Rogue in September. And then new music from Kara Luft, starting with Alan Dobb, Rocks to Pick.

Cara left, living in Winnipeg these days, and there's not as many hills there, so they built one out of garbage. No, it's a great picnic site. But interesting, they've got one growing up in up near Cedar, near Nanaimo on the island as well. It's all been covered in grass. Lots of eagles that go picking the garbage, but yeah, maybe that'll become a picnic site too. Very romantic, eh? That's Cara Luft from her latest album, My Heart Will Always Be. Great new album from her, Garbage Hill. Before that, brand new music from Leroy Stagger, Swimming Back to You from the Pilgrimage CD, and another brand new CD from Alan Dobb, The Afterlife Sessions, Rocks to Pick. I'll play this song last week. It's a new single from Mama's Broke. It's such a good song, I'm going to play it again. The new album's coming out in August, I think. The album's going to be called Reunion. This is a song called The Nameless. Incredible. Mama's Broke, one of my favourites. And another album that we played for the first time on last week's show is Annie Gallup has a new album out. It's called Night Clothes. And this is an interesting song, Mechanical Monkey. And then far from mechanical, but he does get up to some monkey business. Steve Poltz with a song from his latest album, Joyride. And he's going to be playing the end of July 30th at The Rogue. His Mama's Broke, The Nameless on CITR the Saturday.

0: contacted me about buying some Funk and Wagnalls encyclopedias. I said, hello, who's this?
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0: Jesus who?
1: Jesus H. Christ, God's son.
0: How'd you get my number?
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0: Even Liberace?
1: He's on dead people's speed dial.
0: Rad. What up, G's?

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But I don't really need them, man. 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

0: 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Except old Beelzebub, he just plays rock and roll down below with Chuck Berry. That sounds like fun. Does hell have Taco Tuesday? Only heaven. Every single day is Taco Tuesday. Well, where will Bob Dylan end up? Let me check. He's in his 80s. Looks like his score is tied. It depends on his next record. What? Hasn't Bob Dylan done enough? I'd like to go where he goes. Not so fast, Poltsy. I know your history. You're gonna need to get into heaven free card. Okay, then I guess I'll take all your encyclopedias. You scratch my back, and I guess I'll scratch yours. Quid pro quo. Sorry, I don't speak Latin. The Catholics outlawed it in the 60s. Here's your card, you're all set. I'll see you maybe even sooner than you think. Oh shoot, spoiler alert. What? What do you mean I'll see you sooner than you think?
1: Just forget I said that.
0: How can I forget you said that? How am I gonna sleep, man? Can you get me a prescription for some Ambien?
1: You can get that yourself at any bar in Nashville.
0: Okay, well, thanks, I guess.

Amen to that. That's Steve Poles, the son of God, from the album Joyride. Talk about irreverence, I tell you, great stuff. July 30th at the Rogue, roguefolk.bc.ca for tickets and information. Before that, Annie Gallup, who's played at the Rogue many times over the years, but you know, probably the last time was in the previous millennium. My goodness. Hey, from a new album, Night Clothes, Mechanical Monkey. She's still got some really good songwriting tricks up her sleeve and very, very interesting poetic lyrics. Mama's Broke started that set, a new single from their forthcoming album, Reunion, The Nameless. All right, new music now from Dave Gunning from Nova Scotia. His latest album is called Field Notes. This is a song he co-wrote with Cape Breton's Rose Morrison. It's called The Cost. And then June 6th, D-Day. And a song written by Hamish Henderson, who was a veteran of World War II, a Scottish man. He refused a decoration from Queen Elizabeth II at the time because he refused to take any kind of credit from a government that allowed nuclear proliferation in Scotland. A man of great principles. And the D-Day Dodgers, this song's about. And there was a woman called Lady Astor, who was an MP in the House of Commons. She was complaining that

same. We've been through the thick of it, making our own way. It's been years of little breaks, fighting off thieves. Watch as the others come in sweet innocence, taking what they please. We've been holding on so dear, can't you feel it drawing near? The fear of the wind gets lost, but this road comes at a cost.

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Don't we know that sound? It's been years of give and take.

You're listening to CITR 101.9, broadcasting from UBC's Point Grey campus, located on the traditional, unceded, Coast Salish territory of the Hunkaminam-speaking Musqueam people.

Yeah, that is Joaquim Cuda from his album Over That Road I'm Bound. Great version of the traditional song Oh Lovin' Babe, which you first heard from the duo Anna and Elizabeth. Great song that is. Joaquim Cuda is going to be teaming up with Steve Dawson for a show at the Rogue in September. Looking forward to that. Ian Robb, before that, the D-Day Dodgers from his album From Different Angels, written by the late Hamish Henderson, a veteran of the 8th Army. And Dave Gunning, brand new music from him, from his album Field Notes, The Cost. Well, as I said, Joaquim's going to be playing with Steve Dawson. Here is Steve Dawson with a great title, this one, King Benny Had His Shit Together, from his album Gone, Long Gone. And then some really fine guitar music from J.P. Cormier from Cape Breton, from his new album 50 Years of Guitar, and an instrumental medley of Fleetwood Mac music called Fleetwood Mac Innes. And then a great question, another question of the day. Well, it's not really a question, it's a statement. Thou Shalt Not Kill, the Magpie Ark from the UK, from their latest album, Gilbrenton. Starting with Steve Dawson, King Benny Had His Shit Together.

Magpie Arc from the new album Gil Brenton, which came out around about Christmas, and it was a big seller immediately on Bandcamp. Thou Shalt Not Kill. J.P. Cormier before that, Fleetwood MacInnis from his album 50 Years of Guitar, great instrumental album he put out at the turn of the year. And Steve Dawson, Vancouver's wizard of these razophonic guitars and slide guitars of all kinds. From his album Gone, Long Gone, King Benny had his shit together. New music now from the McDades. This is a traditional English song, Gardener's Child, from their new album, Thread the Light. Great album, this one, from the Edmonton band. And actually, they have a BC man, Andy Hillhouse, in the band as well. And Eric Breton, the percussionist with Mélisande's traditional band, is also the drummer with the McDades, and the soul on Jeremiah and Shannon are siblings. And great band, great album. And then another fine band from the other side of the country, the East Pointers, and their new album Schooner Town, Tear in the Tide. And then a very interesting piece of English bagpipe music.

spot this week's deliberate mistake. Owen Spafford, Will Allen and Ben Filmer Stanley with Backer Pipes from the latest Songlines magazine, Top of the World number 218. No bagpipes in there, just the name of the tune. Great tune though, Backer Pipes. Before that's the East Pointers with Tear in the Tide from their latest album Schooner Town, a brand new one. And also brand new from the McDades, Gardener's Child from their album Thread the Light. Right, here's a song from the Irish band Ye Vagabonds and their new album All Tied Together. It's a lovely song this, Cuckoo Storm. And some more beautiful music from Quebec this time, from Paroline, from the album A Ceux qui Veillent, Sirène. And then some more French music, played on the guitar by Tony McManus from his album Mysterious Boundaries. Eric Satie's Nocienne, you mean up there. Ye Vagabonds, Cuckoo Storm, Sirène.

to listen to that sort of music all day. That's Tony McManus with Eric Satie's Nocien Numero 1 from the album Mysterious Boundaries. Tony McManus, a great Scottish guitarist who's living in Ontario for the last decade or more, going to be back at the Rogue finally on September the 20th. Before that, we heard Paruline from their album A Ceux qui Veillent, Charles Brèche and Thierry Clouet. Beautiful music, Sirène, the name of that song. And You Vagabonds started that set, Cuckoo Storm, from their great album All Tied Together. All right, well, next Wednesday at the Queen Elizabeth Playhouse, Mary Gauthier and Jamie Harris are going to be playing. They usually previously played at the Rogue. We're helping MRG Concerts to present that show, and it's going to be great. This is Mary Gauthier from her album Mercy Now and the title track. Very poignant song and very topical, always. And then a new song from her, which was written by Eliza Gilkison. It's called Soldier of Fortune. And then a lovely song from her partner Jamie Harris from her album Boomerang Town, The Fair and Dark-Haired Lad. Mercy Now, Mary Gauthier. I'll see you next Wednesday at the Queen Elizabeth Playhouse. Tickets and information through roguefolk.bc.ca.

love that woman's voice. Jamie Harris, the fair and dark-haired lad from her Boomerang Town CD. She's going to be playing with her partner, Mary Gaucher, next Wednesday, the 10th, at the Queen Elizabeth Playhouse downtown Vancouver. Tickets through roguefolk.bc.ca. Mary Gaucher, before that, a new single, Soldier of Fortune, written by Eliza Gilkison and sung there by Mary Gaucher, as was the previous track, Mercy Now, the title.

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three tracks there from Dervish from their brand new CD, The Great Irish Songbook Volume 2, Poets and Storytellers. The poet and storyteller in question there was Glenn Hansard, Leave a Light On. And before that, teaming up Dervish with the Indigo Girls, Passage West, from the mighty pen of John Spillan. Love the line about the famine queen, May Britannia burn in hell. And Madeleine Peyrou and Dervish with As I Leave Behind Nadine. All right, new Canadian music now from Lucy McNeil of the recently a Lifetime Achievement Award winners at the ECMAs. Lucy McNeil from the Barry McNeils, recorded live at Celtic Colours Volume 13, that's the 2025 festival in Cape Breton. A great version of the traditional Irish song Sally Gardens. And some Irish music from Aidan Connolly on the fiddle and Brian O'Leary on the accordion. And this duo are going to be performing next month on Saturday, July the 4th. They're doing a workshop. They do a lot of music from Slieve Lucre and Kerry and a lot of West Coast Irish music. And so a lot of slides and polkas. The album is called The Groves of Niva Gula. And this is the Brosna, Blackwater Banks, Johnny O'Leary's B&T. And then another medley of tunes, Merrily Kiss the Quaker and the Dingle Regatta. Aidan Connolly and Brian O'Leary after this from Lucy McNeil, Sally Gardens on CITR.

An interesting version of that medley there. Really, Kiss the Quaker and the Diggle Regatta from Aidan Connolly and Brian O'Leary from County Kerry and places west in Ireland. And they're going to be in town on July the 4th. They're doing a workshop in the afternoon and a concert in the evening, sharing the bill with the Scottish singer-songwriter Callum McElroy, who you're going to hear next. From the album The Groves of Neveguilla, we heard the Brosner Blackwater Banks and Johnny O'Leary's B&T. And that merrily kissed the Quaker and Diggle Regatta medley. Starting that set with Lucy McNeil from Cape Breton from the Barrow McNeils with her own band, the Celtic Colours Live Volume 13, 2025 Celtic Colours Festival in Cape Breton. Sally Gardens recorded live there. And the Celtic Colours will be announcing their lineup for this year at the end of this month. I'd love to be able to go back, I'll tell you. Here's the aforementioned Callum McElroy. He's a Scottish singer-songwriter. His girlfriend moved to Vernon, BC, so he's coming out to visit her, and we're going to give him a gig to share the bill with those Irish boys, Aidan and Brian. This is Callum from his EP This Ill Deeds. This song called It's Sadder Than That, featuring Megan MacDonald and Rory Gollan. Great singer. And speaking of great singers from Scotland, Dick Gochan. And this album emerged on Bandcamp the other week. Untroubled Live in Belfast, 1979 and 82. And a great version of Erin Go Bragh, one of his signature songs from the amazing album Handful of Earth. But this one introduced and sung by Dick Gochan. You can tell it's a live album, you hear the glasses clinking and stuff. That's great. And then the Irish and English supergroup, English and Scottish supergroup, Mike McGoldrick, John McCusker and John Doyle. From their brand new CD, Between the Mountain and the Sea, and a great version of The Hare's Lament, and a couple of tunes after it, Pat Marnes and Toss the Feathers. Incredible. Callum McElroy. It's sadder than that.

So what are you going to think, big world? Is Dick gone?

stuff there from Mike McGoldrick, John McCusker and John Doyle. The Hare's Lament, Pat Mines and Toss the Feathers from the album Between the Mountain and the Sea. Brand new music from that Irish, Scottish, English supergroup. Dick Garkin before that. Erin Gubra from the Live Untroubled, Live in Belfast album. And Callum McElroy from Scotland. It's Sadder Than That from his album This Ill Deeds. You can catch him in town next month on Saturday the 4th of July at the Rogue, roguefolk.bc.ca. Well, Ben, who played at the Rogue in May last month, Tom Callister and Adam Rhodes from the band Emar, and Paddy O'Callaghan from Glasgow, great box player, and the three of them put out an EP, and they were in fine fettle at the Rogue back at the beginning of May. This is a medley of Slides, O'Keefe's, Knock and O'Garrick and Bill Martin's from their debut EP, and then some brand new music from New Brunswick's La Famille LeBlanc, the family band, husband and wife and their three teenage daughters, who are incredibly talented. This is from their brand new CD, Amourette. It's a medley called 1759, Ria la Pierrot à René, Le Comte d'Espérance, and Real Joseph, Le Maigre. And then music from the Canadian-Swedish quartet, Animara, featuring Jocelyn Pettit and Leah Kirsten from BC, and two Swedish women, and their first venture is a single they put out called Atlantic Schottisch. They're going to be in town on July the 10th. I'm hoping they'll have some more music for us before then, but this track's pretty darn good. And if you're a fan of Jocelyn Pettit and you want to learn how to step dance, she's doing a workshop this afternoon. It's from 5 till 6 p.m. tonight, and it's at the Fairview Baptist Church, 1708 West 16th Avenue at Pine, and you can learn how to step dance French Canadian and Cape Breton traditions. Jocelyn Pettit teaching that and obviously playing some music. Check it out this evening, 5 till 6. Jocelyn Pettit, and she's going to be back in town July 10th with her new quartet, Animara. You're going to hear at the end of this set, starting with Tom Paddy Adam with some Slides, and then La Famille LeBlanc.

lovely stuff, that Atlantic Schottische from Annemara. Catch them next month, July 10th, at the Rogue. Before that, La Famille LeBlanc from their brand new album Amourette, 1759, Ariel Peyrot, René, Le Camp de l'Espérance, and Real Joseph Lemaigre. And we started with Tom Paddy, Adam Thomas Callister, Paddy O'Callaghan, Adam Rhodes from their EP, a medley of Kerry slides. I haven't got much time left on the show. We're going to play you a classic track from the Celtic band Touchstone, featuring Newfoundland singer Claudine Longille, also Trinity Donald and company. Very fine band, a late brother as well, Michal is on this band. Touchstone from the album, it's a sampler on Greenlit Records, Flight of the Greenland. It's a great version of Jack Haggerty, which was a song covered by James Keelahan more recently, but this is a nice version. It's the first one I heard from Touchstone. And then we're going to finish up with some Breton music from the Live in Kyoto CD from the great Irish band Lunasa. Thanks for listening. Hope you've enjoyed the show. And we'll see you next week on the Saturday Edge on Folk. Don't forget Mary Gaucher and Jamie Harris next Wednesday. Stay tuned to CITR for more magic after this magic.

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found within. It is embodied and it is enacted every day. It is in knowing one's own power, even and especially in those most violent encounters, that we are able to remember

still here is a short form way of saying sovereignty never ceded. This phrase finds itself on black bodies, on belt buckles and t-shirts, etched on tourist signs and Facebook memes, song titles and protest banners from cities to shorelines. It is a refusal to subscribe to the myth of our demise. But still here is not an appeal to be seen. It represents a victory lap for black fellas, a fierce reminder to the colonisers that they didn't succeed, never have, and never will.

Shalom Aleichem, Alamin. Peace be upon you all. Released in commemoration of Nakba Day, I am humbled to share the debut album from Exiliyahu, titled Why Have You Stolen the Blue and White Colors from Our Honest Sky? It is a compilation of songs, each written and recorded in one day, with lyrics drawn primarily from the Yiddish anti-Zionist and anti-imperialist poets of the late 19th century. All proceeds from the album will go directly to my friends from Gaza, fundraising to evacuate their families. To hear it, please visit exiliyahu.bandcamp.com. That's E-X-I-L-I-A-H-U. Thank you for listening. Und befreit Palästina, oi Main.

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Yes. Hello and welcome to another episode of Power Chord Heavy Metal Radio here on CITR 101.9 FM, broadcasting, as always, from the unceded and traditional territory of the Musqueam people out at the UBC campus in Vancouver, British Columbia, and pre-recording today with myself, your host, Coleman Ingram, from the shores of beautiful Port Mellon, BC, on Howe Sound, occupying the traditional and unceded lands of the Squamish and Shishaw nations. Welcome. Welcome. Thank you for tuning in. You may recognize the band that we kicked off the show with today, which is, of course, the legendary Judas Priest from England with their from their album British Steel, which came out in 1980. I thought I would choose that song to kick off the first show of June, which is, of course, Pride Month. And so, yeah, I thought I would feature a Judas Priest song, and the song I chose was, of course, Grindr, Looking for Meat. Yes. Yeah. Sick. So happy Pride, everybody. I'm sure we'll be playing some other Pride-related content throughout the month. Probably a little bit more later in the show, actually, when we're going to be doing some, well, I'm going to be doing some gig-related spotlights and check-ins here. Starting with a show that is, well, a little mini tour that's taking place over this weekend, from three bands playing three shows in Victoria, Vancouver, and Kelowna. And this is Sumac with Total Isolation and Ekthros. Sumac, of course, a band that's been around for a good little while now, and they've put out a lot of material in a pretty short period of time. Which is comprised of Aaron Turner, who's been a very busy boy lately, was just here, I don't know, a month or two ago with Old Man Gloom, and of course is in the much-hyped, newly resurrected Neurosis, and formerly of Isis. Anyways, the man's got quite a resume. And Nick Yakshin, formerly of Baptist, currently in Erosion, and Genghis Tron, I don't know if he's on the new record or not, but, and then Brian Cook of Russian Circles. Yeah, Sumac played their first ever show in Vancouver way back in, I don't know, 2012 or something with Def Heaven at the Rickshaw. But anyways, they played the Cobalt last night and Victoria the night before, and tonight, June the 6th, they are playing in Kelowna at Jackknife Brewing. So it's been a while since I've played any Sumac, which is mostly because their songs are not super radio friendly. But this is Power Chord, and we can play songs that are not totally radio friendly. So we're doing it. Yeah, so we're going to go to a track from Sumac here to start, and then we're going to get to the other two bands on the bill. This is from their record, Love in Shadow. We're going to listen to a monstrous track, a 12-plus minute track from that record called Arcing Silver. This is Sumac on Power Chord.

All right, that was Sumac with a track called Arcing Silver from their album Love and Shadow, which came out in 2018 on Thrill Jockey Records. Sumac, of course, has put out plenty of other new music since then, but I figured we would play that track as it is a bit of a live staple for them. So could be expected that they might bust it out when they play tonight in Kelowna, BC, at Jackknife Brewing, as part of just a little 3-day mini tour around BC. They played Victoria on the 4th, Vancouver last night at the Cobalt, and conclude tonight in Kelowna. And they will be joined by the bands I'm going to play next. Total Isolation, who I was going to say are from Kelowna, but that's incorrect. They're from Winfield, which, as evidenced from their Winfield demo, and just very recently, their Winfield promo. Pretty exciting. I don't have access to the songs on this. I'm going to play a track from their 2021 split they did with Sedimentum. But they do have new music out for the first time in 5 years. They have two songs on what's called the Winfield promo, which came out June 1st. So I encourage you to check that out. But before that, you can check this out. So yeah, this is Total Isolation from their Sedimentum split from 2021 with a song called Vomiting Pit of Fog.

0: right. That was Calgary, Alberta's Ekthros. That's Ekthros. This is a noise project, as you may have gleaned from that track. And we heard the song Rending Teeth coming from one dude, with a guest on there, actually. Who was the guest on that? Edzu. I'm probably pronouncing that incorrectly, but anyways. That comes from the record A Tooth for an Eye, which came out October 14th of 2025. Ekthros is going to be joined by the band I played previously, which was Total Isolation from Winfield, British Columbia, in the Okanagan, with a song called Vomiting Pit of Fog to start the set. And that came from a split that they did with Quebec death metal band Sedimentum from back in 2021. And both of those bands, as mentioned, are playing with Sumac at Jackknife Brewing tonight, concluding a cool little three-date run through BC for those bands. Okay, so you are listening to Power Chord Heavy Metal Radio on CITR 101.9 FM. I'm your host, Coleman Ingram. Thanks for hanging with me. We're going to carry on to another show that is taking place soon. This is coming up next week, June the 12th, at Green Auto. And it is all local bands, but stacked bill. It's Balkan, Omnia Nihil, Gize, and a band called Hushed. So we're going to feature three of those bands. I don't have any music from Hushed. I was not able to obtain any, but they sound very sick as well. But yeah, we're going to go to a track starting off the set with Balkan from their album Not All Prisons Have Bars, which came out in 2024, and we're going to listen to the lead track from that album, Terminal Spiral, here on Power Chord.
1: The kind of control, no video system, no surveillance, no freezes, no fucking ice cream.

a life and that doesn't exist. They encourage stress, suicide. They encourage stress, erasure. They encourage the rape of our culture. They encourage aggression.

All right, that was Omnia Nihil from the Okanagan, and we heard a track called Hands of Discord from their No Solace EP. It's only three tracks. This collection of recordings are the final recordings of vocalist Matt Depper, who passed away a few years ago. And yet, they have carried on in his stead and will be playing with the band that we heard before Omnia Nihil, which was, of course, Vancouver's Gizé, from the Sincerely Lita and Alexis album. We heard the song Pink Bubblegum, which came out in 2022. Gizé, of course, outspoken and proud trans and queer death grindcore band. Shout out to Gizé. Happy Pride, you guys. And then started the set with Balkan from their Not All Prisons Have Bars release. We heard the song Terminal Spiral. All of those bands, including another band called Hushed, are playing at Green Auto on June the 12th, so next Friday. So mark that on your calendar. Don't sleep on that one. Stacked bill of killer local bands. And then there's another killer show, not exclusively of local bands this time, on the 13th. So this is going to be a different flavor of music, but no less killer. This is the album release show for Calgary's Death Knell, kind of a metallic crust punk band. Have put out a bit of, they've been around for a little while. I believe this is their sophomore full length. Yes, that's correct. And it is called Another Life Consumed in Undiluted Hell. Very sick. So Death Knell will be joined by Vancouver's Extensive Slaughter in what is going to be their final, gig as a local band. They are relocating, sadly for us, but still going to be very sick, I'm sure. They are relocating to Montreal. So if you are a fan of that band and you have enjoyed seeing them live, this might be your last chance for a little while. And then also on the bill is Gibson's, well, it says Gibson's, the Sunshine Coast's Skrailing, who we love, I love on this show. Played them before a few times, and a new band out of Portland called Latent Right, who I don't have any music for, but because they're brand spanking new. But anyways, a couple out-of-towners and a soon-to-be out-of-towner on that bill. So yeah, that is June 13th at the Cobalt. Doors at 7, bands at 7:30, $20. Gonna be absolutely killer show. So we're going to check out as much of that bill as we can, starting with a new one from Death Knell. This album was recorded with Jesse Gander at Rain City, so it's a Vancouver record in a way, and just released April 3rd of this year. So we're going to go to a track from the new Death Knell album called Scars of Atrocity here on Power Chord Heavy Metal Radio. Please enjoy.

All right, that was Skraeling from the Sunshine Coast, my backyard here, with a song called Constructs of Man from their most recent self-titled EP, came out a few years ago. Before Skraeling, we heard a track from Extensive Slaughter from their debut full-length More Than a Nightmare, which came out on Neon Taste a couple years back. We heard the song Life is a Cold Hell, which I think that was their first single from that record. And they've put out a fair bit of stuff since, actually. Most recently, a very killer split with Montreal's Portal Tomb, which came out on Archaic Records on 7-inch and Sore Mind on cassette, I believe. But anyways, we're taking it back to the debut with them. And they'll soon be joining their friends in Portal Tomb out in Montreal. So and then we started the set with Death Knell from Calgary, track from their brand new sophomore full length, which is called Another Life Consumed in Undiluted Hell. We heard the song Scars of Atrocity. All three of those bands, as well as another band out of Portland called Latent Right, are going to be playing at the Cobalt on Saturday, June 13th, next Saturday. So check that the heck out, all right? Do it. $20. Doors at 7, bands at 7:30. It's going to be very, very sick. Okay, so then the next show next weekend. It's a pretty deadly weekend of gigs, as I mentioned earlier. Balkan and others at Green Auto on the 12th, on Friday. Death Knell and the punk show, the Cobalt, on Saturday. And concluding the weekend is, of course, the legendary Napalm Death at the Pearl on Granville Street on Sunday, June the 14th. Damn. Napalm Death hasn't been here for a little while. They tour a lot, but they have not been to Vancouver for a while. And they are playing with Primitive Man, who were here not that long ago. They were here, I think, back in December. But it's a deadly pairing. You can't really go wrong with that bill, and you certainly can't go wrong with seeing Primitive Man again, even if you just saw them late last year. Very sick weekend of shows, and capped off with an absolute legend. So we are going to go to a classic track now, from Napalm Death, from the

All right, that was a track from Phoenix, Arizona's Savage Necromancy from their album Feathers Fall to Flames, which they initially self-released and then was put out, re-released by 20 Buck Spin. We heard a track called 666 Dead Angels. Yes, and I'll get back to that. Excuse me. Before Savage Necromancy, we heard a track from Denver, Colorado's Primitive Man from their album Immersion. We heard the song Consumption, the closer from that record. That one came out in 2020, and they have since released a record last year, Observance, their latest. But they will be joined by the band we started the set with, which was, of course, Napalm Death, legendary death grindcore band. And we heard the song Suffer the Children from their album Harmony Corruption. And yes, those two bands playing at The Pearl on Sunday, June the 14th. And man, I wish I could go. I've seen Napalm Death twice. They're excellent. They're so good live. And I have not seen them in years. I haven't seen them since 2011. So I'm way overdue, but it's a Sunday. I can't swing the trip out to the city from my little remote rural spot on the Sunshine Coast here. But I strongly encourage any one of you out there in Radioland to snap up a ticket and check that one out. And or one of the other six shows that we featured on the air waves here today. One more time, Death Knell and other killer punk bands at the Cobalt on June 13th, Saturday, June 13th, and Friday at Green Auto, Balkan, and many other killer metal bands, Omnia Nihil, Gizé, on Friday, June 12th, Green Auto. Killer weekend of shows next weekend. So, anyways, back to the track we just played. You are, of course, listening to Power Chord Heavy Metal Radio on CITR 101.9 FM. And we do tend to play, as is goes with the territory, being metal and underground metal and all of its various subgenres and flavors. We play a lot of music that has to do with Satan and evil and dark things and morbid things and that sort of stuff. And it didn't occur to me until today what the date is, because I went to look at my play sheet, and what did it say? It said 666. It is June 6th, 2026. So I was like, man, I gotta mark the occasion. I'm gonna be on air. I gotta mark the occasion. I gotta play some evil shit. So we just listened to, as I mentioned, a track called 666 Dead Angels there from Savage Necromancy. And yeah, we're gonna keep that vibe going here for a set. Play some evil satanic metal, hailing the Dark Lord. So we're gonna carry on, do a little set here, starting with, where are they from? Richmond, Virginia? That's correct. This is a band called Antichrist Siege Machine. They are a duo. We've played on the show here plenty of times. They just played MDF a couple weeks ago. They haven't put any new music out since 2024, but they did just release a promo last month, a 7-track promo. And that is out on their Bandcamp now, and you can check that out. But for today, we're going to dip back to their first album, which is called Purifying Blade, came out back in 2021, and we're going to listen to a song called Victorious Legions of Satan on Power Chord.

Blech. All right. That was New Orleans, Louisiana's Abysmal Lord with a song called Satanic Return from their album Bestiary of Immortal Hunger. Came out in 2022, I believe, on Hell's Headbangers. Before that, we listened to a track from Toxic Holocaust from that was a solo project. Joel Grind handled all instruments on that record. That came from Evil Never Dies, the first Toxic Holocaust album. And that song was, of course, 666. And then before that, we listened to a track from UK Doom Legends Electric Wizard from their album Witch Cult Today, which came out in 2007. We heard the song Satanic Rites of Drugula. Depending on the day, that might be my favorite Electric Wizard album, between that one and We Live. But yeah, that one's it's a classic. And then we started the set with a track from Richmond, Virginia's Antichrist Siege Machine from their debut full-length Purifying Blade. We heard the song Victorious Legions of Satan. These songs, of course, all to do with today's date, which is June 6th, 2026. So, being that it is 666, I thought I would play some evil satanic music on today's show. And yes, that only dawned on me like yesterday. So, I'm having such a good time with it. I'm going to play a few more. 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I'm your host, Coleman Ingram. We are coming into the home stretch, so I'm going to squeeze a few more in here, and then, I don't know, we'll see how we close out. I've got a couple ideas. But for now, we're going to go to an absolute... I mean, there are many, many classic metal songs to do with Satan and the devil and evil, and it's a features quite largely in metal themes throughout the genre's history. So we played some contemporary stuff. I'm going to go into the Wayback Machine to some of the classics of the genre, starting with a track that came out in April of 1981 as a single on Neat Records. This is, of course, from the band Venom, originally released as a single and then appeared on their first album, Welcome to Hell. This is Venom with In League with Satan on Power Chord.

devil sends the beast with wrath, because he knows the time is short. Let him who hath understanding reckon the number of the beast, for it is a human number. Its number is 666.

right. That was, of course, the one, the only Iron Maiden with the title track from their album, The Number of the Beast. And that is going to conclude our little 666 set on the show today. It is, of course, June 6th, 2026. So I wanted to play a bunch of celebratory tunes to that effect. Prior to Maiden, we listened to a classic Slayer track. Slayer has many songs about Satan, but I chose Altar of Sacrifice from the legendary Rain and Blood album from 1986. And then we started that set with Venom from Welcome to Hell. We heard In League with Satan, a bunch of absolutely solid gold legendary metal tracks there. Yeah, it's not very often we get all those bands and started off the show with Priest, but what can I say? It's a special occasion. Okay, that's going to pretty much do it for us here on Power Chord Heavy Metal Radio today. Thanks for hanging out with me, your host, Coleman Ingram. We are here every Saturday from 1 to 3 since 1985. Shout out to my co-hosts, Ferris, Ian and Cass, Justin the Old Dirty Hick, and Jim Fear. I can't remember who is up next week, but we will be here doing what we do, 2 hours of brutal tunes for y'all. Reminder, the show is taking place next week in the city. We've got Balkan on June 12th at Green Auto, Death Knell from Calgary doing a punk show, a bunch of other sick bands at the Cobalt June 13th, and then Napalm Death and Primitive Man at the Pearl on Granville on June the 14th, Sunday, June 14th. So check those out. Okay, yeah, speaking of shows, there is something coming up in Calgary very soon, a little festival called Sled Island, and that's going to be on June 18th. Well, it's over the course of a weekend. However, my focus is a little band called Suffering Hour, who you may have heard on this show a time or two. I'm a big fan. I know Ferris is a big fan. Their last record, The Cyclic Reckoning, was one of my AOTYs. Incredible album, great band, who had some difficulties recently. Their drummer had a bout of cancer that he fought and beat, and they are coming back, and they put out some music last year, and they are just starting a gig again, and I think this might be their first show. If it's not their first one, it's one of their first shows. Anyway, Suffering Hour was supposed to play Sled Island some years ago and canceled, and Sled Island has brought them back. They're one of the only metal bands on the bill, certainly one of the only extreme metal bands on the bill. And they're also going to be doing a live event at CJSW, 90.9 FM in Calgary. Shout out CJSW, on a show called Prisoner's Dilemma. Cool show that features a wide variety of music. But yeah, Suffering Hour are going to be doing 4 songs live on CJSW at 11 p.m. on June 18th. And then an interview afterwards. So check that out as well. Shout out Community Radio, which is alive and well. Shout out Sled Island. Shout out Prisoner's Dilemma. And definitely shout out Suffering Hour. Also, please do check us out on the socials. Power Chord Radio YVR on Instagram. 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We have well over 700 episodes in the archive. Okay, yes, so we're going to go to a track now from Suffering Hour from their album The Cyclic Reckoning. Killer album, killer band.
If you're in Calgary or you're going to Sled Island, do not miss this band. Strongly encouraged. Okay, so this is Suffering Hour with a track called Strongholds of Awakening. Enjoy the rest of your Saturday. Peace out.

0: from the University of British Columbia in so-called Vancouver on the stolen, occupied, and ancestral territory of the Hunkaminam-speaking Musqueam people. As well, we broadcast all the way across the airwaves through the stolen, unceded, and ancestral territories of the Squamish and Tsleil-Waututh nations. And here at Unceded Airwaves, we believe that no land acknowledgement is complete without acknowledging that we are in solidarity with occupied people everywhere. Free Palestine. If Unceded Airwaves sounds of any interest to you, you should come check it out. We are currently broadcasting every other week at 6 p.m., every other Monday, I should say, at 6 p.m., and the opposite Monday is designated for planning future events and episodes. So if that sounds of any interest to you, come check it out. Or send me an email or a DM on the Unceded Airwaves Instagram account or at indigenouscollective@citr.ca, which is our email. We have a very exciting episode for you today. I'm pumped about this one. We are interviewing Kayla Larson, who is the interim head and Indigenous Programs and Services Librarian at the Huihua Library on campus. She's also Métis. I think she'll get into a more detailed introduction in the interview. So why don't we just get right on into it? Thank you so much, Kayla, for being here. And thank you to Audrey for suggesting the episode idea. Okay, I think I'm turning it back to me for another introduction.
1: Hello, my name is Cooper. I'm Red River Métis from Treaty One. And we are here today with
2: Audrey. I am Simshan. I grew up on Vancouver Island, but have been living here in Vancouver for the past 5 years and happy to be here.
3: And Kayla, I'm happy to be here with you both. I'm originally from Amiskwichi, or the Beaver Hills in Niuean. So that's in Treaty 6 territory, the Alberta side of Treaty 6. Grew up about 45 minutes east of Amiskwichi-Wisgiagan, which is colonially known as Edmonton, Alberta, in a really small farming community called Toefield.
1: Thanks so much for being here today. We're so excited to get going. We have two collective members of the Indigenous Collective Unceded Airwaves, but we also have two staff of the Huihua Library. So that's out of three people. So how did that happen? I wonder. We'll find out. Kayla, do you mind just starting to talk about a little bit how you decided, or when you decided to become a librarian, and how you fell down the path at working at Huihua?
3: Yeah, so I originally decided that I wanted to become a librarian when I was doing my undergraduate degree at the University of Alberta. I'm a citizen of the Métis Nation of Alberta, and one of the things that I was focusing on when I was doing my undergraduate degree in the Faculty of Native Studies was really giving back to the nation and finding kind of my strengths in and my passion in research and how that could give back. So for about 6 years, while I was in my undergraduate as well as my master's degree later, I was working for the Métis Archival Project, also known as the MAP Lab, under the direction of Dr. Frank Tuff. And pretty much what the MAP Lab does is it takes archival documentation to produce rights-based litigation research that can be used by like the Métis Nation of Alberta, the MMF, the Métis National Council for like land rights, as well as like harvesting rights. And so through that, as like an undergrad, I was working, doing a lot of genealogy work, doing like transcription of archival documents, and like really in there going to Library and Archives Canada, going to the Hudson's Bay Archives, provincial archives. And then it came time to graduate and like leave the Faculty of Native Studies. So I was talking to my supervisor, Frank, and I was like, maybe I'll go to law school. Maybe I'll do what most folks do out of Native Studies, and I'll become a lawyer. And he just straight up looked at me and was like, you'd be a horrible lawyer. He's like, but you know what? You'd be a really great librarian. And that's literally how I ended up going into librarianship. I know you meet a lot of librarians that are just like, I've wanted to do this ever since I was a kid. That totally was not me. I like found my passion in research and then pursued it in another way.
4: That's amazing. What year did you start at Huihua?
3: So I started at Huihua Library in 2020. I actually

0: interviewed for my position the day that the first case of COVID was reported in Vancouver.
1: Oh my
0: I had
1: wow.
0: just flown in and then they reported it. So I officially, like, I think I interviewed for my position in March of 2020 and I started my position in the summer of 2020. Mm-hmm. Yeah.
2: And did I see on the website there was like a short interview with you as you were just starting your position? And were you living on a farm?
0: I was.
2: That?
0: Yeah. So I was living on a farm in Alberta. So prior to coming to UBC, I was working in digital initiatives at the University of Alberta, as well as being a engagement librarian for the transition year program, which is kind of like a program for Indigenous students who don't quite have the grade requirements to get into the faculties that they want to. So I was kind of a support librarian for them, as well as working with the Walls to Bridges program, which is a program that brings in Indigenous women who were incarcerated into the university to take classes. So I really had like a very interesting like career at U of A, where I was working in digitization, doing a lot of policy and procedure, but also really engaged in community work. And then because of like some changes in government and changes to university funding, my contract was not renewed, and so I came out here to Vancouver. But I did live on a farm. So technically, when I started, I was living on a small hobby farm just outside of Fort Saskatchewan with my partner. So in the middle of nowhere during COVID, like working remotely from another province until I could actually relocate in September of 2020 to Vancouver.
2: Wow, that must have been quite a shift.
0: Oh, it definitely was. I went from like a farm and nobody around to living in like on the 31st floor of a condo downtown Vancouver. It was a major shift. But I kind of like, I enjoy those big shifts in life. Sometimes I think you kind of need to get outside your comfort zone sometimes. And that definitely was like, my partner stayed in Edmonton or like on the farm for 7 months after I moved here. So I was like on my own, just in my high rise with my cat, being a librarian on Zoom. Like, it was a very different time. Mm-hmm. Yeah.
2: That's amazing. That's so cool to hear. I also wanted to turn a similar question to Audrey as well, if you don't mind talking a little bit about what you do at the library.
1: Yes, I totally can. I'm a library host at Huiwa. It's like a work-learn position for undergrad students. So I work at like the front desk, greet people as they come in. Some of my duties are like helping with like circulation, like reshelving books, helping patrons find books, just answering like basic research questions, things like that, helping with like displays and stuff. I think I started September 2024. I think that's right. but yeah, it's been really, really fun. Huiwa is a really cool place. but yeah, that's my basic job description.
2: Well, that's so cool. And I realized we didn't actually ask what your job description
0: is. So when I came to the library in 2020, I started off as the Indigenous Programs and Services Librarian for Huiwa, but it's also a joint position with the Irving K. Barber Learning Center. So part of my job was to be providing kind of outreach and programs for local host nations and urban Indige folks. So thinking about like Musqueam, Squamish, Tsleil-Waututh, so how we can better provide them with services at Huiwa, as well as I was, through the Irving K. Barber portfolio, the program administrator for Indigitization, which at that point was a program that helped BC First Nations to digitize their cultural heritage in a way that aligned with their own protocols and build that capacity for more BC First Nations to be working with within kind of a archives, library, museum sphere. So I was doing that. And then in 2024, right after I became a confirmed librarian, like literally a couple months, asked me to be the acting head of the branch. So I went from doing a lot of like programming and hands-on, and also had a small liaison portfolio. Mm-hmm. So like helping students with reference and going to classes, to being kind of the administrator of the branch and overseeing kind of the daily function, as well as the librarian's archivist and students. So I've been doing that. And then as of a couple months ago, I was the interim head. So went from acting to interim.
2: congratulations.
0: Thank you. Which just means that they have to hire a full-time head now. So we'll see what happens with that. Yeah.
1: Totally. I wanted to ask as well, you mentioned like working with like Musqueam mm-hmm. community members and leaders, and I've seen like some of that programming in the library, but I wanted to ask about some of the ways like that community involvement has like shaped the development of like the collections and the programming.
0: Mm-hmm. Yeah, so I would say that we have, you know, we're growing our relationship with Musqueam right now and Squamish and Tsleil-Waututh in different ways. We are trying to get out there and really engaging with Musqueam members at kind of all levels. So whether it's participating with like elders and elder sessions to like Carlene and myself would go down to the market day where they would bring fresh produce down to Musqueam and hand out community borrower cards to members just so that they can kind of get to know us and see our face. Sometimes we participated in larger programming, so helping them with their Indigenous Peoples Day, like the programming for that, and they have a big feast, so handing out food there, going handing out community borrower cards. We did Pride one time, so at Musqueam they did their own Pride parade and we had a float, so there's some photos hanging around of us with our little, like, everyone is dressed as books and oh, we like God. Yeah, so we were book fairies, and so we aww. Just like wandered around, and students came for that. We brought students down to Musqueam for the day. To now, we've been to work with Bridge Through Sport, which is a program that's funded through the First Nations House of Learning, and it brings in Musqueam youth to participate in like sporting activities here on campus and beyond. So myself, Carlene, our information services librarian, and our archivist Jesse are going this Friday to go skating and play hockey with the youth. So like, a lot of it is like having fun and participating in community events, but also that this so that they get to know us and feel comfortable coming into the branch and then like recognize and be like, oh, that's Kayla. I know them from this program. Mm-hmm. So that it kind of like shifts the tone of usually what libraries are like, where folks can feel uncomfortable walking through the doors because it's not really a space that's been made for Indigenous folks. I think public library is a little bit more, but academic library is definitely not.
1: Totally. Yeah, I feel like making the space so accessible and, like, really also putting yourselves out there into community is so important. Like, making genuine connections like that is great.
3: And you're going to hear more about that after this short break. Feeling lost in the lonely, meaningless cyber web? Looking to connect with other users? Then plug in to a CITR collective. 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News, arts, accessibility, sports, persons of color, Indigenous, gender empowerment, LGBTQ2SIA+, and music affairs. 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
8: Have you heard about what's going on at the Hollywood Theater? Well, let me tell you. All through February, Hollywood Theater has programming that you have always wished existed. For the people who can't sit still when you're watching a movie, pull up to Craft Club Cinema happening on February 23rd, where you can embroider and craft while watching a film with everyone around you. or see a comedy show by Ola Dada this February 20th, from drag to community music shows, film shows, and also DJ shows. The Hollywood Theater has everything you could ever possibly ask for. And the best part is that it's one bus from UBC campus. All you have to do to get there is hop on the 99 and then hop right off. You heard it here first. The Hollywood Theater is close to campus, as in one bus to take you there with all kinds of programming throughout this February. Find out details at hollywoodtheater.ca/events.
2: I was also going to ask, for anyone that might not be familiar, if you could explain a little bit more about how the library is actually organized, and maybe tell us a bit about the Brian Deere classification system. Mm-hmm.
0: Yeah. So at Huihua Library, we use our own classification system to organize information physically on the shelf, as well as our digital content. So for the most part, libraries that are an academic focus will use what's called Library of Congress. And then public libraries or school libraries use the Dewey Decimal System. And what they are is just a way of organizing that physical information in kind of a subject area. So if you go to like Kerner Library here on campus, most of the Indigenous content or Indigenous material will be within the call number range E78 to E99, which in Library of Congress is Indians of North America. So what this this call number range also is it's designated to be a historic in content. So even if an item is produced in like 2006, it's still designated as historic content. So it doesn't really capture, first of all, the language is inappropriate within a Canadian context using Indians of North America, as well as it doesn't capture the like lived realities, the present day and worldviews of Indigenous folks in a way that's like culturally correct, mm-hmm. sensitive, ethical. And then same with the subject headings online. The subject headings are aligned with the classification system. So what we use is called Brian Deere classification system. We have a BC localized version of it. There's a few other libraries here within the Lower Mainland that also use a Brian Deere. So SFU has their own instance. KPU also does as well. And Brian Deere was an actual person. So Brian Deere was a Mohawk librarian who originally created a different way of organizing information for his local community library, and then later for the Assembly of First Nations. And at that point, it was called the National Indian Brotherhood in the 1970s. This was seen by Indigenous librarians here in British Columbia, First Nations librarians, particularly Dr. Jean Joseph, who was one of the first or the originating librarian of Huihua Library. So in the 1980s, UBCIC, or the Union of BC Indian Chiefs, adopted a Brian Deere classification and was the first in British Columbia. And then we adopted Brian Deere very shortly after. And so Brian Deere allows us to have flexibility with where we put items physically on the shelf. It allows for more browsability and also for Indigenous worldviews, perspectives, and lived realities to be present on the shelf. It also allows for kinship structures to be represented and acknowledged within how we organize information. So, for example, when you come to Huihua, if you're in our B section, that's for BC First Nations. And you'll find Musqueam, Squamish, and Tsleil-Waututh beside each other on the shelf because they're kin related. If you were looking at Library of Congress, they would be out alphabetically. As well as if you were looking at Library of Congress in Lake Kerner, B is the religious studies section. So that's kind of the big thing when folks come to Huihua is that, yes, we might have some duplicates of other libraries, like here on campus, duplicate monographs or books, but they won't be in the same area of the shelves. As well, with using a Brian Deere classification system, we can kind of honor and acknowledge communities that aren't often represented within collections. So, for example, we have a section in our P's that is designated for Two-Spirit or Indigiqueer folks. Whereas if you were to go to, say, like Woodward Library on campus, just because of the way Library of Congress works, some of those materials actually might be found within the section of the library that is focused on health and mental health issues. So for us, not appropriate. Mm-hmm. I think most of the librarians would be highly offended, and community members coming in and seeing that. So it allows us to have this like flexibility and representation that we enjoy and that we steward to this day.
2: Mm-hmm. And that is more, like, intuitive, I feel like, to the person going to the library.
0: It is. Yeah. And it's more holistic. Like, when you actually come and you're searching, so Our health section is within the S's. Our SAs are really like science focused. So think about like nursing, medicine, and like that hard science. But if you move farther into the S's, like our SNs are our ethnobotany section. We have within there also like think traditional medicines and go even further into thinking about cookbooks and how food is medicine and food is health. And then on to that, thinking about our wellness, not just within our body, but our minds and our spirit. So it's kind of like that holistic sense of how we look for information.
2: Yeah, that gives you like a much broader like grasp of your research.
0: Mm-hmm.
2: That's so cool.
0: Yeah.
2: And is there like the library classification system, the Brian Deere classification system is like ingrained into the library.
0: Yeah.
2: And then you're also in this structure that's based on a Salish pit house. Do you find that like the intentionality between those kind of built-in systems and like literally the structure the library is built within like contributes to the overall energy?
0: Oh, definitely. Yeah. So our building, we're located on 1985 West Mall. And normally when we do tours, I always ask like students or folks coming into the space, I'm like, who's walked by our structure and just been like, what is that? Because I think when you approach, particularly from the top, when you're approaching the branch, you're standing on the roof of the structure because we're built as a kukuli or an interpretation of one. So what it is, it's an interior Salish pit house. And so you come through the roof and then you go down into the branch. And what I've been told by folks is when they were thinking about what structure Huihua was going to be, the kukuli was chosen because they were places often where families came together to share stories. And we still share those stories and steward those stories to this day. So that's why we're the kukuli. So I think a lot of the focus is very much so on that kind of representation of BC First Nations and stories and stewarding in the most ethical and appropriate way. And like we still continue that legacy going forward. Mm-hmm. It does create a little bit of a fishbowl sometimes because you're coming in from the roof and people don't realize that like we're standing at the front desk. I mean, Audrey probably gets it the most because you're up at the front desk. But people are looking down because they're like, what's mm-hmm. down there? But yeah. It's just like you. And the other day we actually had like fish taped to the windows. So then it really was the fishbowl.
1: Yeah. Wow. I know I'm kind of like hidden behind the computer a little bit. So I feel like people can't see me when they're like standing so high above. But I can see them. It's kind of funny. It's nice, though. I like being able to see like who's coming down. Mm-hmm. I also wanted to ask this about the name Huihua, because I feel like as a host, particularly in like the first week of classes, I feel like the most common question I get is like, how do you pronounce the name and what does the name mean? Would you mind talking about that a little bit?
0: Sure. So our name Huihua was gifted to us when the branch opened in 1993. We share a name with our donor as well. So both the branch and the donor have the name Huihua. We were gifted the name by Squamish Nation, particularly from Chief Kutlicha or Simon Baker. And our name, it's interesting because I don't speak Squamish Nichum or Hunkaminum. So it is one of those ones that if you're not used to speaking the language, it does take a lot of practice. Mm-hmm. And you'll see people practicing it quite often. So we were gifted the name from Squamish. But we say it technically here on campus the way that they do at Musqueam and in Hunkaminum. So you'll hear our name said two different ways. So either you'll hear Huihua, which is the way that it is in Hunkaminum, and it kind of reminds me when you're saying it, because the seven is a glottal stop, so you have to stop in between, but it kind of sounds like if you're saying pizza, Huihua, mm-hmm. and the X underlines is like a breathy sound that you make in your throat. It's been explained as almost like river rocks being rolling around in your throat, and it should be a little bit like aggressive or uncomfortable to say the first few times. If you're actually in Squamish and you're speaking Snitchum, then it would be Huihua. Mm-hmm. Huihua or Huihua. Mm-hmm. Both are correct. It's just dialect. So, and it means to echo. The way that it was described to me is it's not necessarily like an echo, like the sound, but it's very much so tied to the local nations and their interaction with the land and the water. Mm-hmm. So it's been described as like if you're out on the water in a big canoe and you make a sound into the fog, if the fog echoes back to you, or sorry, if the sound echoes back from the fog, then you know there's something in front of you. If it keeps going, then you know that you're still out on the open ocean. Or if you think more about the connection with the fog and the land, if you are, say, like, you know, it was really foggy the other day, say you like go down to the beach when it's just that blanket fog and you can't see anything. If you were to say something to the fog echoes it back to you. That's like what the sound of Hui Hua is it is very much so connected to the land and local understandings of how we interact with land and water.
1: That's such great imagery to explain it as well. I feel like my understanding of it has deepened with that as well. I hadn't thought about it that way before.
0: Yeah, and it's kind of, I think too, like the different nations have a different way of explaining it. So this is what's been told to me by like Musqueam Nation members as well as Squamish Nation members when they were coming in and doing research. But I'm sure also that other members might have like their own way of describing what a Hui Hua is, particularly because there's lots of language revitalization happening. So there's a couple different interpretations, but these are the ones that have been told to me.
1: Totally.
2: You can almost hear that in the name, like the back and forth.
0: Yeah.
2: We also, you sort of touched on this a moment ago, but we did have another question, if you don't mind talking a little bit more about the indigitization program.
0: Oh, yeah. Yeah.
2: And what your role within that is like.
0: Yeah. So indigitization is pretty much being stewarded by Jerry Lawson right now through the Museum of Anthropology. And what it is it's a program that allows for BC First Nations to kind of digitize their cultural heritage in a way that makes sense. So whether or not that's using or whether or not that's the digitization of audio cassettes, print materials, VHS, so thinking more into media, that's what the program really tries to do. So it is a way of just that capacity building. As in kind of the 60s, 70s, 80s, there was a lot of provincially government-funded grants that allowed for community to start doing things like recording their oral histories, their language, as BC has the highest amount of endangered Indigenous languages within Canada. There was a lot of these programs that really was trying to get nations to record their languages. So what Indig does is it supports a lot of, from that first step of recording to now the digitization. And not only the digitization, but keeping those formats in a way that is usable for many generations so that we're not losing files because it's in a file that's no longer readable, right? So that's what Indig does.
1: Totally. That's so important, too. I know, like, on the, there's a couple websites that have, like, my ancestral language on it as well. I don't speak it, but there's so many like vocal clips, like for every word pretty much, there's like, there will be a accompanying vocal clip and it's so helpful. And I feel like that'll help people for like generations to come.
0: Yeah, I think like the linguistics aspect of it is really important and that language continuity and learning, particularly for like future generations. But I think when it comes to indigitization and like the appropriate digitization of content, because I think sometimes there's definitely been things that have been digitized that shouldn't be digitized. But when it comes to communities being able to access that material, I think one of the things that's the most special to me and I always value, and particularly as an information professional that I've been allowed to see this happen, is when folks are accessing these files and they hear their family members. So sometimes you have folks that like hear their great grandparents or their grandparents that they've, you know, only met once or twice when they were kids. And to be able to hear them speaking like their traditional languages is really special. And to be, in some cases, part of those moments with folks when they are doing that. I've seen folks just like they hear their great grandparents and they just completely break down crying because it's such like a powerful moment to be able to connect with our ancestors. So I think that to me like is one of the reasons that I also continue to be a librarian and to work with programs like this.
1: Yeah, that's so rewarding.
2: What, like, how do you kind of, what's your procedure for approaching this kind of within the more colonial library, bigger institution, and like navigating ownership, like you said, of finding files where you're like, oh, maybe this shouldn't have been recorded or stuff like that?
0: So in digitization, like particularly for folks who are not from communities or that are like doing the work to help support digitization, they do have kind of guidance on what to do if you think like that there's information within a recording that shouldn't be listened to other than from a community member. There is guidance on what to do. So like to pause the tape, grab somebody, pause the tape, make note of where it's been paused just so you can kind of check what the protocol might be around hearing these stories. And I think that's one of the big things, like working in digitization at one point, they don't really teach you what to do when you're in school and you're going into working like your first library job. And then you're coming across like culturally sacred items, recordings that are sacred, or even highly anthropological like photographs that are out there that can be really problematic. Mm-hmm. So I think in digitization puts forward some like pretty decent tips, protocols on what to do when you're being, when you're encountering material like that. And it's important to follow that. I mean, the universe, like UBC does not necessarily have, and a lot of institutions don't have like legalese guidelines, like you must do this. So more on the, like, it's more on the person that's working with the information. So it's like, more of an ethical standpoint on what to do. But hopefully within my career as a librarian, that will change. I don't know. But hopefully, we can hope. So.
1: Totally. I wanted to talk about, because we have had an archivist join the team recently as well.
0: Yes.
1: I wanted to ask, like, how or if and how things have changed when it comes to, like, people accessing older materials or how that process has changed since we've brought on, like, an archivist to the team.
0: Mm-hmm. Yeah, so Huihua never had a professional archivist working within the space until last year. So we've just hired our first actual MAS, which is a Master's of Archival Sciences, person into the space. His name's Jesse Carson. And so with archives and libraries is that they organize information in a different way. So for us at Huihua, there was that huge knowledge gap where it was pretty much librarians for like 33 years trying to play an archivist, which doesn't work because we organize information in a different way. We don't use rules of archival description. We use MARC records, different ways of organizing, like Dublin Core, where they have their way. They have fonts. They have provenance. We don't have that in libraries. It's also a different type of material, too. So when you're working in archives, it's not published materials. It's usually one-off rare materials, correspondence, photographs, things like that. So having an archivist working in the space, because we do have a small archival collection that pretty much documents the history of Huihua, the First Nations House of Learning, as well as the academic careers of a lot of prominent Indigenous scholars here on campus, having Jesse in the space and now using A2M, which is an archival platform, also known as Access to Memory, and having those materials means that they're searchable and means that people can now use the materials in our archives, whereas mm-hmm. they weren't usable before because they weren't findable. Mm-hmm. And it's allowed for us to also reach out to folks like Dr. Verna Kirkness, who was the very first collection to go up on our A2M. And it allows us to interact with her and talk about, you know, things like, what protocols do you want to be in place for your records? Do you want them to be made publicly available? Like taking into those considerations. So we're really, really, really excited to have Jesse in the space. And like folks can also contact him if they have any questions mm-hmm. and he can help them get access.
2: Yeah. Wow. So is there a public database?
0: There is. So it's tied to the UBC website. And I can also like if you have anything I can send links. Mm-hmm. But yeah, there is a accessible, not actually like the digitized material from the archive yet. So you won't be able to go into Adam and like look at specifically like a paper that Verna wrote yet. But you can go in and look at what exactly the records are. So what is in the Verna Kirkness font. You can see all the records in there and then outreach to Jesse and he can give you access to the papers or whatever is in that collection.
2: Mm-hmm. Wow, great. Well, we'll include it in the description.
0: Oh, perfect.
1: I can ask this one if you want. Go for it. We talked about you starting at Huihua in 2020, which was obviously an interesting time to start any job. But we wanted to ask how you've seen the library grow since then, mm-hmm. and if you have, well, you do have, but what are your hopes for the future of the library?
0: Yeah, so since 2020, and I think, like, institutions are always ebbing and flowing. They're never static and things are always changing. Like UBC changes on a daily, if not an hourly basis, something changes on campus. And so I think Huihua too has gone through this like really transformative period within the branch. We have a lot of new staff that are working in the space. So I would say pretty much everybody is new except for Carlene, because they also were a work learn student at Huihua and has progressed into a career. I think Carlene's been there for 10 plus years. So we have a fairly new staff, including Taya Jardine, who's our metadata librarian and the only Indigenous metadata librarian in Canada.
2: What does that mean?
0: So with the Brian Deere classification system, it needs special considerations from a subject specialist. So Taya pretty much stewards our Brian Deere and helps us with describing items that are in a culturally appropriate manner. So she's a metadata librarian, which is very rare to have someone who's interested in cataloging and records. Most folks, when they come into libraries, they are interested more in the public services liaison work, collections management. But Taya is very much so our metadata person. Lots of new folks coming in. And I think that brings a fresh perspective to the branch. We've been doing a lot more community outreach, so trying to get more urban Indigenous folks into the space, trying to have Musqueam, Squamish, and Tsleil-Waututh members coming into the space, going to community events such as Hobie. We went last year and handed out community borrower cards. So really growing our community presence. Also going to folks in the downtown east side. So we occasionally go to Carnegie Library and do outreach there just so that folks can know that we're accessible. So really, really, really becoming a place for community. But also one of the things more interestingly that we've done at Huihua is we kind of went back to our roots from the original kind of vision of Huihua. There was a point in the history of the branch where they were just kind of collecting everything Indigenous. So that was even international Indigenous, so Maori, Sami, as well as Hawaii, other spaces. But we really took a pause this year. We've been redeveloping our collections mandate, and we took a pause and we kind of thought back to the original intent, which was to be BC First Nations localized and moving outwards. So right now we aren't collecting international Indigenous. We're really going First Nations, Métis, Inuit, Canadian focus with some communities in Alaska or in Washington, Montana, and really that have close kin connections, and really starting to do that localization again. As well as, so I guess Carlene kind of says that it's the way that the rivers flow is kind of how our collections mandate is now.
2: Oh, I love that.
0: Yeah, right? And so that's kind of what we're doing. So we took this step where we're really trying to do more outreach, engagement, change the branch, change the feel of the branch, really getting a lot of students in, because Huihua is open to everybody. You don't have to be an Indigenous student to come into the space. So really making it welcoming and homey, but also thinking back to our roots and really thinking about, Jean, Verna, Joanne Archibald, and what did they envision the branch to be. Mm-hmm. It's also a very practical thing because we're a small branch, and so we have about 19,000 items in our collection, and so you can run out of space, right? So we really needed to think what are we going to prioritize so that we have relevant information for folks that are using our space? We can prioritize local nations, but also we need to think about our stacks aren't that big.
2: Mm-hmm. Yeah.
1: We're kind of, I think, coming close to the end of our time, but we wanted to ask if there's any upcoming events, programming at the library, or any personal projects you would want to platform or talk about at all before we finish.
0: Yeah, so Hobie is coming up at the end of the month. It's always kind of the very last weekend of February. And Hobie is Nishka New Year. It celebrates the Ulikin Moon. And so it's a great time for folks to come and be in ceremony together. And also amazing shopping and vendors. I think the librarians, when we're at Hobie together, we get really excited about the different earrings and stuff that we can pick up. But also just seeing folks from Coast Salish communities coming together and being in ceremony. is really, really special. So Hobie coming up, some of the more kind of like passion projects that we've been involved with at the branch would be supporting Transforming Embers, which is the Coast Salish Tusik Society, and giving back to them, supporting some of the workshops that they're doing and events that they're doing. So that one's a really important one for us. I'm trying to think of what else we're up to. We do a lot. Mm-hmm. I mean, like I said, we're going skating with Musqueam Youth on Friday. So that's like, we're very busy. We're out and about. But I would say those are kind of the big ones. Hobie, Transforming Embers. And then usually into the summer is where we get more into, like, Taya and I will be going out to Mi'kmaq territory and going to Dalhousie University, most likely, because we're working on a project that's all about respectful terminology within cataloging. So think about that metadata work. We're doing that in the summer with NICLA, which is the National Indigenous Knowledges and Language Alliance. We'll be going to there. And then we have like Indigenous Peoples Day and the other big events that kind of happen over the summer.
1: I also feel like everyone who works at the library is so friendly. I feel like if patrons come in and have questions about upcoming things, everyone's always willing to share about it.
0: Yeah, and like we often post about like events that we're going to or kind of like things that we're out and about doing on our social medias, mostly our Instagram, or they're on our blog posts on our website. So many of the librarians are going to be at the MMIWG Memorial March on the 14th. So there's information about that. But then also when we go to some of those like community events, we do post or we have like books in our display that align to that. So going to the events, but also doing the teaching and learning around them as well.
1: Amazing.
2: Well, thank you so much for coming in today and all of your great insights. This is such a great interview, and thank you, Audrey, for being here and for suggesting this episode. I'm so glad we did it. What a great idea.
1: Hwiwa is such a great resource on campus, and I think just any chance to highlight it, I want to do.
0: Yeah, definitely come and visit us. Reach out if folks ever need like any reference help or you have questions about the branch. Definitely reach out, visit us, come have tea, hang out in the space, come say hi to the students and the librarians and archivists that are in the space as well.
1: Amazing. Thank you, Kayla.
2: Yeah, thank you so much.
0: Yeah, thank you for having me.
5: Check it out. I found that canned ham and I put it in a pot of boiling water and guess what I'm calling it?
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1: God damn it, baby. No, I ain't lying to you. I'm only gonna tell you one time.
0: A groin-grabbingly great.

0: If the news are getting you down or you're tired of scrolling on your phone, Massey Books is the one-stop shop for you. 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They are open 7 days a week from 10 a.m. to 6 p.m. Wednesday to Saturday and 12 to 5 from Sunday to Tuesday. Their friendly staff would love to give you a hand to find your new favorite read.
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Located on 1312 Kingsway, you can drop by from Monday to Saturday from 10 a.m. to 6 p.m. See you there!

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0: trap that drunk window smoker, tied and drooling, flapped and stunk, pillow stroked my hand, pooling must be peas, strapped or hung that fellow, broke my grand stool, dust he seized, stung or wallowed, hope or glands, ruled my lust, seized stopping wrist or heaving clots and list, nor seizing crap that bunk indoor broken ride and fooling. 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
1: 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To access Stand Informed services, call 604-673-3143 or email standinformed@clasbc.net.